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1: VNC and AccuWeather forecast for tonight, partly cloudy with a low of around 73. On Monday, partly sunny with a high near 94. Monday night, mostly cloudy, then gradually becoming mostly clear with a low of around 75. Tuesday, partly sunny, a high near 96, partly cloudy Tuesday night, low of around 73. And for Wednesday, mostly sunny, a high near 91. That's your NCN AccuWeather forecast from KWBE.
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That's right, it's Morning Trivia, brought to you by Frontier Blinds of Beatrice, as well as Hoops Cap Rats of Beatrice. 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
5: VNCN AccuWeather forecast for tonight, partly cloudy with a low of around 73. On Monday, partly sunny with a high near 94. Monday night, mostly cloudy, then gradually becoming mostly clear with a low of around 75. Tuesday, partly sunny, a high near 96. Partly cloudy Tuesday night, low of around 73. And for Wednesday, mostly sunny, a high near 91. That's your NCN AccuWeather forecast from KWBE.
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0: That was Fleetwood Mac with Sarah here on our Class 79 weekend. Playing for you next, we got Pat Benatar as well as Led Zeppelin on cue. So don't go anywhere. We'll be right back here on KEWBE.
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3: ABC News, I'm Chuck Siebertson. Thousands of American citizens are worrying about a basic necessity of life, of being close to not having enough of it in Puerto Rico. ABC's Andrew Dimbert.
4: After weeks of little to no rain, the water crisis is getting worse, with over 180,000 people now facing rotating water shutoffs and rationing. San Juan getting just 9% of its usual rainfall in July, and our weather team telling us there's no significant rainfall in the island's forecast.
3: What could affect oil and gasoline prices? With Iran nearly completely shutting down oil tanker traffic in the Strait of Hormuz, Iran-backed Houthi rebels claiming responsibility for a deadly attack on a Saudi Arabian oil facility in a Yemeni Red Sea port, killing at least seven people. Iran demanding lifting the naval blockade and withdrawing American forces from around Iran. More calls for Ohio Republican Congressman Max Miller to drop out of his reelection race. He denies allegations of abuse. This is ABC News.
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7: VNCN AccuWeather forecast for tonight, partly cloudy with a low of around 73. On Monday, partly sunny with a high near 94. Monday night, mostly cloudy, then gradually becoming mostly clear with a low of around 75. Tuesday, partly sunny, a high near 96. Partly cloudy Tuesday night, low of around 73. And for Wednesday, mostly sunny, a high near 91. That's your NCN AccuWeather forecast from KWBE.
8: So that's it, the last solar eclipse to be seen on this continent in this century. And as I said, not until August 21st, 2017, will another eclipse be visible from North America. That's 38 years from now. May the shadow of the moon fall on a world at peace.
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That was The Clash here on KWBE. We had Her Majesty Queen just before that. Coming up next, we got The Cars as well as Talking Heads on Q. But playing for you right now on 1450 AM, 94.7 FM, it's Bob Seger and the Silver Bullet Band. I know.

0: This will go down as the best Super Bowl of them all. Steelers are the world champs. 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

0: 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But first, we got the weather.
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4: VNC and AccuWeather forecast for tonight: partly cloudy with a low of around 73. On Monday, partly sunny with a high near 94. Monday night, mostly cloudy, then gradually becoming mostly clear with a low of around 75. Tuesday, partly sunny, a high near 96. Partly cloudy Tuesday night, low of around 73. And for Wednesday, mostly sunny, a high near 91. That's your NC and AccuWeather forecast from KWBE.
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0: Flame Pit Top of the next here on KWB. It's Rod Stewart as well as Sheik on cue. But to help finish up this hour here on our Class 79 weekend, it's Blue Morning, Blue Day by Foreigner right after this.
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0: 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I'll say kick it, and you'll just kick it with a tasty groove, okay? 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
1: ABC News, I'm Chuck Sievertson. Oil markets and investors will take note of this. Iran-backed Houthi rebels claiming responsibility for a deadly attack on a Saudi Arabian oil facility in a Yemeni Red Sea port, killing at least seven people. Iran demanding lifting of the naval blockade and withdrawing American troops from around Iran. ABC's Jonathan Carl.
2: There is a serious and significant shortage of munitions in the U.S. military, particularly defensive weapons, and it will take, by one estimate, 3 years to build back to where we were before the start of the Iran war.
1: Over 180,000 U.S. citizens are facing rotating water shutoffs and rationing in Puerto Rico in a severe drought. More calls for Ohio Republican Congressman Max Miller to drop out of his re-election race. He denies allegations of abuse. Remains of the two pilots killed in the Friday crash of a firefighting helicopter in Utah are recovered. This is ABC News.
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5: VNCN AccuWeather forecast for tonight, partly cloudy with a low of around 73. On Monday, partly sunny with a high near 94. Monday night, mostly cloudy, then gradually becoming mostly clear with a low of around 75. Tuesday, partly sunny, a high near 96. Partly cloudy Tuesday night, low of around 73. And for Wednesday, mostly sunny, a high near 91. That's your NCN AccuWeather forecast from KWBE.
6: NASA officials here are in direct contact with the Johnson Space Center in Houston.
7: This is Skylab Control.
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0: It's a Class of 79 weekend on KWBE.

The jackpot is back. That's right, KWBE, along with Sheer Quality Furniture of Beatrice, the Mechanic Room in Beatrice, and the U Stop on East Side of Beatrice are giving away $1,000 in cash and prizes throughout this summer. Be sure to swing on by the U Stop on the East Side of Beatrice from 3:30 p.m. to 4:30 on Friday, August 14th for your chance to win. Because who knows, you might just hit the jackpot. Our pop-up locations are made possible due to TLC Green and Beatrice, as well as Vinny's Alchemy and Spirits of Beatrice. 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

0: Coming up next here on KWBE, we got Billy Joel with My Life, as well as Stumbling In by Suzy Quatro and Chris Norman on cue. But first, before we get to any of that, let's see what Mother Nature has planned with the weather.
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4: VNCN AccuWeather forecast for tonight, partly cloudy with a low of around 73. On Monday, partly sunny with a high near 94. Monday night, mostly cloudy, then gradually becoming mostly clear with a low of around 75. Tuesday, partly sunny, a high near 96, partly cloudy Tuesday night, low of around 73. And for Wednesday, mostly sunny, a high near 91. That's your NCN AccuWeather forecast from KWBE.
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2: ABC News, I'm Chuck Sievertson. Iran-backed Houthi rebels claiming responsibility for a deadly attack on a Saudi Arabian oil facility in a Yemeni Red Sea port. Iran demanding the lifting of the naval blockade and the withdrawal of American forces from around Iran. It says it will never reopen the Strait of Hormuz until the U.S. changes its behavior. Mark Esper served as defense secretary during the first Trump administration on Iran.
3: They believe that they have the upper hand. They believe they are winning, and they are emboldened. And that's what we're up against right now after, what, 5.5 months of conflict.
2: Israeli Prime Minister Netanyahu rejects Trump peace plan for Gaza. Over 180,000 people facing rotating water shutoffs and rationing in Puerto Rico. Severe drought, no significant rain in the forecast. President Trump on social media acknowledging that there was no video or proof of alleged vandalism to the Lincoln Memorial reflecting pool, also saying that it was a rush job by the contractor. This is ABC News.
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6: VNCN AccuWeather forecast for tonight, partly cloudy with a low of around 73. On Monday, partly sunny with a high near 94. Monday night, mostly cloudy, then gradually becoming mostly clear with a low of around 75. Tuesday, partly sunny, a high near 96. Partly cloudy Tuesday night, low of around 73. And for Wednesday, mostly sunny, a high near 91. That's your NCN AccuWeather forecast from KWBE.
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That was Rupert Holmes here on KWBE. We had Blondie just before that. Coming up next, we got Dr. Hook as well as Sheik on Cube. 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
4: VNCN AccuWeather forecast for tonight, partly cloudy with a low of around 73. On Monday, partly sunny with a high near 94. Monday night, mostly cloudy, then gradually becoming mostly clear with a low of around 75. Tuesday, partly sunny, a high near 96. Partly cloudy Tuesday night, low of around 73. And for Wednesday, mostly sunny, a high near 91. That's your NCN AccuWeather forecast from KWBE.
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Lamp News out of the next here on KWBE. We got Pink Floyd as well as Nicolette Larson on cue. But playing for you right now on 1450 AM, 94.7 FM, it's The Long Run by the Eagles.

0: You're listening to KWBE, Beatrice. Play the classics is what we do best at KWBE. Let us take you back to the 70s and 80s as we play one classic after another throughout the day. From the Eagles to the Steve Miller Band. From Pat Benatar to Bob Seger. From Elton John to Billy Joel. From the Beatles to Journey. The list goes on and on. It's one classic hit after another on KWBE.
1: ABC News, I'm Chuck Sievertson. This could affect oil markets and gasoline, where Iran already has stopped most traffic in the Strait of Hormuz. ABC's Marcus Moore.
2: The Iran-backed Houthi rebels claiming responsibility for a deadly strike on a Saudi oil facility in the Yemeni Red Sea port of Mocha. At least seven people were killed. The attack raising fears that the Houthis will try to further disrupt sea traffic in the region.
1: Over 180,000 people are facing rotating water shutoffs and rationing in Puerto Rico. Severe drought. A recall is issued by the Ag Department of products that may contain jalapeno peppers linked to a salmonella outbreak that has sickened hundreds in 27 states. ABC's Melissa Don.
3: The products include burritos, enchiladas, wraps, and salads sold at major grocery chains like Kroger, Walmart, HEB, and Albertsons.
1: President Trump acknowledging that there was no video or proof of alleged vandalism to the Lincoln Memorial reflecting pool. This is ABC News.
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6: VNCN AccuWeather forecast for tonight, partly cloudy with a low of around 73. On Monday, partly sunny with a high near 94. Monday night, mostly cloudy, then gradually becoming mostly clear with a low of around 75. Tuesday, partly sunny, a high near 96. Partly cloudy Tuesday night, low of around 73. And for Wednesday, mostly sunny, a high near 91. That's your NCN AccuWeather forecast from KWBE.
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4: VNCN AccuWeather forecast for tonight, partly cloudy with a low of around 73. On Monday, partly sunny with a high near 94. Monday night, mostly cloudy, then gradually becoming mostly clear with a low of around 75. Tuesday, partly sunny, a high near 96, partly cloudy Tuesday night, low of around 73. And for Wednesday, mostly sunny, a high near 91. That's your NCN AccuWeather forecast from KWBE.
5: Larry Bird, the player of the year from Indiana State, and the magic man from East Lansing, Urban Johnson.
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0: So that's it, the last solar eclipse to be seen on this continent in this century. And as I said, not until August 21st, 2017, will another eclipse be visible from North America. That's 38 years from now. May the shadow of the moon fall on a world at peace.
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We're nearing the end of yet another wonderful day here on KWBE. Hope all of you listening out there had a great Sunday. 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They'll bring our Class of 79 weekend to a close. 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
4: NCN AccuWeather forecast for the rest of the overnight, early morning hours, partly cloudy with a low of around 73. Heading into Monday, partly sunny with a high near 94. Monday night, mostly cloudy, then gradually becoming mostly clear, a low of around 75. Tuesday, partly sunny with a high near 96, partly cloudy Tuesday night, a low of around 73. And for Wednesday, mostly sunny, a high near 91. That's your NCN AccuWeather forecast from KWBE.
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1: ABC News, I'm Chuck Sievertson. This could affect oil markets and gasoline, where Iran already has stopped most traffic in the Strait of Hormuz. ABC's Marcus Moore.
2: The Iran-backed Houthi rebels claiming responsibility for a deadly strike on a Saudi oil facility in the Yemeni Red Sea port of Mocha. At least seven people were killed. The attack raising fears that the Houthis will try to further disrupt sea traffic in the region.
1: Over 180,000 people are facing rotating water shutoffs and rationing in Puerto Rico. Severe drought. Recalls issued by the Ag Department of products that may contain jalapeno peppers linked to a salmonella outbreak that has sickened hundreds in 27 states. ABC's Melissa Don.
3: The products include burritos, enchiladas, wraps, and salads sold at major grocery chains like Kroger, Walmart, HEB, and Albertsons.
1: President Trump acknowledging that there was no video or proof of alleged vandalism to the Lincoln Memorial reflecting pool. This is ABC News. New warnings about the rising number of deadly flesh-eating bacteria cases this year. Health officials have this warning to visitors, primarily in the Gulf Coast, says ABC News medical contributor Dr. Alok Patel.
4: If you have an open wound and you go into the sea, always remember that that water is not clean, and bacteria such as this can cause severe infections.
1: Dr. Patel says serious infections can also result from eating raw or undercooked shellfish from water where the bacteria are found. Among the big economic reports coming up this week are a couple snapshots in the cost of living, says ABC's Stephanie Officer.
5: July's U.S. Consumer Price Index comes out Wednesday. Analysts are expecting a modest increase in July after CPI fell 0.25% in June. And Friday, we'll see preliminary data from the University of Michigan Survey's latest index of consumer sentiment, touted as a Federal Reserve Board favorite for gouging which way inflation is heading.
1: Our Stephanie Officer, Chuck Sievertson, ABC News.
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8: ENCN AccuWeather forecast for the rest of the overnight, early morning hours, partly cloudy with a low of around 73. Heading into Monday, partly sunny with a high near 94. Monday night, mostly cloudy, then gradually becoming mostly clear, a low of around 75. Tuesday, partly sunny with a high near 96. Partly cloudy Tuesday night, a low of around 73. And for Wednesday, mostly sunny, a high near 91. That's your ENCN AccuWeather forecast from KWBE.
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We'll be sure to give them a shout-out as well as pass along any and all well wishes you may have. Playing for you now here on our late night hours, it's yet another one of my personal favorites, Kokomo by the Beach Boys.

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0: Coming up next here on KWBE, it's Up and Around the Bend by CCR. Talk Talk with It's My Life, as well as more of your favorite classic hits on Q. But first, before we get to any of that, let's take a quick peek at the weather forecast.
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5: NCN AccuWeather forecast for the rest of the overnight, early morning hours, partly cloudy with a low of around 73. Heading into Monday, partly sunny with a high near 94. Monday night, mostly cloudy, then gradually becoming mostly clear, a low of around 75. Tuesday, partly sunny with a high near 96, partly cloudy Tuesday night, a low of around 73. And for Wednesday, mostly sunny, a high near 91. That's your NCN AccuWeather forecast from KWBE.
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That was the 1978 classic I Need a Lover by John Cougar here on KWBE. 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

That was Mr. Mister. We had Leonard Skinner just before that here on KEWBE. Coming up next, we got Murray Head as well as Berlin on cue. 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
4: The NCN AccuWeather forecast for the rest of the overnight, early morning hours, partly cloudy with a low of around 73. Heading into Monday, partly sunny with a high near 94. Monday night, mostly cloudy, then gradually becoming mostly clear, a low of around 75. Tuesday, partly sunny with a high near 96, partly cloudy Tuesday night, a low of around 73, and for Wednesday, mostly sunny, a high near 91. That's your NCN AccuWeather forecast from KWBE.
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Plan for your top of the next year on KWBE. 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

0: Coming up next here on KWB, it's China Groove by the Doobie Brothers, as well as Loverboy with Hot Girls in Love. But first, before we get to any of that, we got the weather.
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4: Ian Cienac, you with the forecast for the rest of the overnight, early morning hours, partly cloudy with a low of around 73. Heading into Monday, partly sunny with a high near 94. Monday night, mostly cloudy, then gradually becoming mostly clear, a low of around 75. Tuesday, partly sunny with a high near 96, partly cloudy Tuesday night, a low of around 73, and for Wednesday, mostly sunny, a high near 91. That's your NCN AccuWeather forecast from KWBE.
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That was the 1972 hit Do It Again by Steely Dan here on KEWBE. Playing for you next, we got Tone Loc as well as Fine Young Cannibals on cue. But playing for you right now, it's Say You Love Me by Fleetwood Mac.

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4: In Siena, AccuWeather forecast for the rest of the overnight, early morning hours, partly cloudy with a low of around 73. Heading into Monday, partly sunny with a high near 94. Monday night, mostly cloudy, then gradually becoming mostly clear, a low of around 75. Tuesday, partly sunny with a high near 96. Partly cloudy Tuesday night, a low of around 73. And for Wednesday, mostly sunny, a high near 91. That's your NCN AccuWeather forecast from KWBE.
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the end of our late night hours here on KWBE. 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To help bring this night to a close, it's The Reflex by Duran Duran. This has been Alex Veneman, wishing every single one of you out there a wonderful Monday.

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1: ABC News, I'm Sherry Preston. No widespread fighting in Iran this weekend, but no breakthroughs in ceasefire talks either. ABC's Marcus Moore is at the foreign desk with the latest.
2: President Trump now sounding more open to keeping economic pressure on Iran rather than a new military offensive. Speaking to Axios, the president said Iran's economy is, quote, in very bad shape. The president also saying the U.S. and Iran are, quote, semi-negotiating. Iran's foreign minister has said while messages are being passed through intermediaries, the process should not be called negotiations. Marcus Moore, ABC News, London.
1: Iran insisting the U.S. let up on its blockade and to pay reparations for damages caused by the war. A Ukrainian drone attack on an eastern Russian city has killed a dozen people and wounded another 39. Israel has rejected the deal on disarmament in Gaza that had been announced by President Trump's Board of Peace. Israel says it will not withdraw from the territory until Hamas is genuinely disarmed. More primaries this week in Wisconsin and Minnesota. This is ABC News.
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5: Friday, soybeans were lower, corn, cattle, and hogs finished mixed. I'm John Perkins with a Brownfield Market Update. Speed wins. That's why Stein is focused on delivering higher-yielding genetics faster than the competition, and why they release more new Enlist E3 lines than any other company. Stein has yield. Soybeans ended the session modestly lower, basically on fund and technical selling. Near-term weather forecasts continue to generally look favorable in much of the region. China did buy 238,000 tons of new crop U.S. soybeans ahead of the open. September beans were down a penny at 11.59. November was 1.5 lower at 11.76 and a quarter. September bean meal was down 2.70 at 308.90, and September soybean oil was up 50 points, 68.24. Corn was narrowly mixed, monitoring development weather ahead of the USDA's updated production estimate on Wednesday the 12th. Friday morning, Mexico purchased more than 286,000 tons of U.S. corn. September held at 439, and December corn was unchanged at 462. And wheat was higher on short covering and technical buying. Traders are watching the spring wheat harvest and weather ahead of winter wheat planting, with that harvest almost wrapped up for the year. The trades also keeping an eye on the Black Sea export slowdown. September Chicago was 8.5 higher at 639.75. September Kansas City was up 14.25 at 714. September Minneapolis wheat to end the week was up 8.5 cents at 679.5. Live cattle were mixed, consolidating, and feeders were up on the tight supply and market-ready numbers. Megan Grebner's got more on cash livestock in just a moment. October live was up 35 at 225.27. December was down 22 at 224.15. September feeders, again, supply tightness, up 365 at 345.22. October was 297 higher at 334.92. Nearby hogs were supported by spread trade. October was up 50 at 82.22. December lean was 35 higher at 73.57. Megan Grebner has that full look at cash livestock after this.
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8: It was a pretty quiet Friday for direct cash cattle trade. For the week, dress yields in the north were at $370, $3 higher than the previous week's weighted average basis. Live deals in the south were at $235, $2 higher than the prior week's weighted averages. Box beef closed higher with solid demand for light offerings. 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Select was $2.59 higher at $352.37. Estimated cattle slaughter was 95,000 head. Cash hogs closed lower with a moderate negotiated run. Barrows and gilts at the National Daily Direct were down 63 cents with a weighted average of 97.67. The Iowa Minnesota closed 55 cents lower with a weighted average of 97.81. The Western Corn Belt was also down 55 cents with a weighted average of 97.81. Pork values closed sharply higher, up 224 at 101.50. Picnic spots and hams were all up sharply, and estimated hog slaughter was 395,000 head. I'm Megan Grebner for Brownfield.
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10: 79 degrees at KWBE. Good morning. Your forecast calling for a high today near 92. Your low tonight in the mid-70s. Then for tomorrow, 96 for the high. And we're looking at 93 on Wednesday. Got a chance for some showers and thunderstorms on Thursday. Cloudy throughout the day, mid-80s for the high. And on Friday, cloudy with a little chance for some showers in the morning, the high of 82. It's 79 this morning at KWBE.
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Good morning. Rise and shine. It's Monday. Weekend is over. Here we are, beginning of a brand new week. Forecast for the day? Well, we're going to get up to about 92 for the high. Right now it's 79.

0: KWBE, music from Stevie Wonder on your Monday morning. Let's check back in here with the Brownfield Network.
1: 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It was a pretty quiet Friday for direct cash cattle trade activity. For the week, dress deals in the north were at $370, $3 higher than the previous week's weighted average basis. Live deals in the south were at $235, $2 higher than the prior week's weighted averages. There were also a few sales in Iowa marked at $238 to $240 live. At the Valentine Livestock Auction in Nebraska, no trend was available for steers and heifers because there were no comparable offerings. The USDA says the sale consisted of yearlings and fall calves off short, dry sandhills grass, medium and large one feeder steers, 827 to 843 pounds, brought $376 to $383. Box beef closed higher with solid demand for light offerings. Choice up 50 cents at $354.36. Select was $2.59 higher at $352.37. Estimated cattle slaughter was 95,000 head. Cash hog slows lower with a fairly light negotiated run. The cash hog market has been under pressure for the most part. Processors were able to move needed numbers at lower prices. The market has been largely focused on demand, both globally and domestically. There have been some bright spots in both areas, but there are lingering concerns about long-term strength. Barrows and gilts at the National Daily Direct closed 63 cents lower with a weighted average of 97.67. Both the Iowa, Minnesota, and the Western Corn Belt were down 55 cents with weighted averages of 97.81. Pork values closed sharply higher, up 224 at 101.50. Picnics, butts, and hams were all up sharply, and estimated hog slaughter was 395,000 head. At the CME, live cattle were mixed on spread trade and feeder cattle were higher on tight supplies. And lean hog futures finished the day mixed, adjusting spreads. This report is brought to you by John Deere. John Deere is proud to support the American farmers and ranchers who harvest our future year in and year out. I'm Megan Grebner, Brownfield Ag News.
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0: KWBE, currently 79 degrees. Your forecast for the day is calling for partly sunny skies. We're going to get up to about 92 for your high.
1: When most of us hear the word pioneer, we picture a covered wagon, a dusty trail, and a family headed west with everything they own packed inside. Hello, everyone. I'm Cindy Young with Brownfield, and this is my two cents. That is certainly one kind of pioneer, but I think the word means a lot more than that. A pioneer is anyone willing to go first. It's the farmer who plants a new crop before anyone else is convinced it will work, or the business owner who opens a shop in a town everyone else has given up on. The teacher who tries a different approach because she believes her students deserve better. Being a pioneer isn't always glamorous. It means taking risks, making mistakes, and hearing plenty of people explain why your idea will never succeed. Sometimes you fail. Sometimes you succeed just enough that others decide to follow your path. And that is usually how progress happens. When I look around rural America, I see pioneers everywhere, raising families, starting businesses, volunteering in their communities, and finding new ways to preserve old traditions. They aren't seeking recognition. They're simply doing what they believe is right, even when the road isn't clearly marked. The truth is, every generation needs pioneers, not just people who invent something new, but people with the courage to take the first step when no one else will. After all, every well-traveled road began as an unmarked path that someone had the courage to follow first. I'm Cindy Young with Brownfield. That's my two cents.
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0: Temperatures for the afternoon getting up to about 92 for the high today. Then tonight, low down to about 75. Tuesday's outlook, partly sunny, warming up to 96. And then on Wednesday, mostly sunny with a high of 93. We look for some showers and thunderstorms to enter the picture on Thursday. Mainly in the morning, your high Thursday around 84. Friday, a little chance of rain Friday morning with your high Friday afternoon about 82. Here at KWBE this morning, our temperature is 79 degrees.
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0: I'll be there for you. Bon Jovi on KWBE. 79 degrees on our way to a high this afternoon of 92. Let's check back in one more time this hour with the Brownfield Network.
1: Classic mid-summertime warmth and humidity. For others, it's a heat wave weather pattern, and in between, favoring parts of the Great Plains and Corn Belt, an active weather pattern with clusters of showers and thunderstorms much of the week. Good Monday morning, everyone. It's agriculture meteorologist Greg Solier. We're back in with your ag weather today right here on Brownfield Ag News. Well, temperatures alone a little more comfortable and humidity in check over the front part of the weekend, but over the past 24 to 36 hours, boy, the warmth and humidity levels climb in, and that'll be the story for the day today and for the next few across the Great Lakes areas through much of the eastern Corn Belt. Daytime reading seasonal around the Great Lakes northern and central complex into the middle 80s to lower 90s, but boy, there were some pretty tough shower and thunderstorm outbreaks noted, in particular over parts of eastern Iowa, southern Wisconsin, north and northeast Illinois, lower lakes region across Indiana and Ohio, with reports of severe weather, heavy flooding rainfall. Only the Vanguard, the beginning to additional outbreaks of showers and thunderstorms as the week wears on in that same corridor, basically either side of the I-80 corridor, extending from the Cornhusker State on eastward. Be a series of frontal boundaries generally stalled out of that corridor. Ripples of low pressure and upper disturbances on a flattening jet stream pattern, as we call it, from the Pacific Northwest through the northern and central plains into the northern and central Great Lakes areas. Each one of those disturbances and or a little wiggling of the frontal boundary will generate additional clusters of showers and thunderstorms, typically into the overnight to early to mid-morning and back in for the mid to late afternoon through early to mid-evening. And that'll be the story going forward. And that's a story here for this morning. Ever since yesterday in some of those southern Great Lakes areas of the Corn Belt and spreading on to the east and redevelopment this afternoon over the same areas of northern Illinois, southern Wisconsin, lakes region of Indiana, Michigan, and in through Ohio. A little more scattered random nature. The air a little more manageable across parts of the northern plains for the day today. Daytime temperatures in the upper 80s to middle 90s, yeah, in comparison to the heat of the past few weeks. Meanwhile, from the I-80 corridor back into the Missouri Valley and points on southward, daytime temperatures in the middle 90s to low 100s expected in some spots in through livestock country in West Texas, cotton and Kansas into areas there, 110 to perhaps 115 degrees. Boy, mighty tough on man and beast, not to mention those burned out pasture lands and rangelands. Not much opportunity to generate showers, thunderstorms there in the capped off atmosphere. And speaking of which, we will get a little more in the way of additional showers and thunderstorms that are picked up on the southwestern monsoon setup here for this week. But overall, if you're even keeled and the soil moisture department can stay away from the flooding rainfall, some spots may see a half a foot I-80 corridor from Iowa through northern Illinois, southern Great Lakes region, all the while better. A little more stress and strain to the south and southwest of the back 40, none too shabby to the north and northwest, with the exception of ongoing dryness and drought. I'm Greg Solier with your Ag Weather Today.
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KWBE with Paul McCartney and Wings and Live and Let Die. We spotlight UNL Extension a little bit later on this morning on our Beatrice Today program. We'll be visiting with the folks from the Gage County Extension Office. 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

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Temperatures for the afternoon reaching up to about 92 today. Partly sunny throughout the day. Then tonight, mid-70s for the overnight low. And then tomorrow, look for partly sunny skies. 96. That's going to be the warmest day of the week. 96 tomorrow. 93 on Wednesday. And then a chance for some showers and thunderstorms coming your way on Thursday. Right now, again, currently our temperature is 79 degrees here at KWBE. Good Monday morning.

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1: ABC News, I'm Sherry Preston. Firefighters across the western part of the country dealing with dozens of wildfires burning right now. Here's ABC Sophie Flay.
2: Along the California-Nevada border, the so-called bug fire threatening homes near Reno. Across the region, extremely hot and dry conditions fueling the flames and straining firefighting resources. Officials forced to redeploy crews and shift equipment to the most dangerous areas.
1: Still waiting on a deal to reopen the Strait of Hormuz, Iran still maintaining it's not negotiating with the U.S., but is talking with Oman about allowing ships through. Israel over the weekend rejecting the deal announced by President Trump and his Board of Peace for the disarmament of Gaza. A Ukrainian drone attack inside Russia blamed for killing at least 13 people. No word on the exact target, but the area is an important oil refining hub. Jury selection begins today in the trial of a man accused of ordering the attack that killed rapper Tupac Shakur in Las Vegas 30 years ago. This is ABC News. The operator of a tour boat that capsized near the Statue of Liberty Saturday night is under arrest on multiple charges in New York after a young mother and daughter died in the crash. ABC's Morgan Norwood has more.
3: A chaotic and desperate rescue unfolding in the shadow of the Statue of Liberty in the middle of the night. 14 people thrown into the water after their boat capsized. Rescuers racing to find a mother and her five-month-old baby. Rescuers eventually pulling all 14 from the water. But tragically, 27-year-old Sarah Sanchez and her five-month-old daughter, Antonella Garcia, later pronounced dead at the hospital.
1: The heat wave roiling Western Europe this summer has toppled records for the months of June and July. Globally, so far, chances are growing this will be the hottest year ever. Governing bodies of soccer in Europe, the Americas, and Africa accusing FIFA of deception and a breach of trust over President Gianni Infantino's now-ditched plan to sell stakes in the World Cup. I'm Sherry Preston, ABC News.
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14: It is now time for your local news on KWBE. The final town hall meeting on the Gage County Sheriff's Office Law Enforcement Center will be at 7 p.m. tonight, August 10th, 2026. The location of the meeting will be the AEC Academic Excellence Center, room 134, Southeast Community College, 4771 West Scott Road, here in Beatrice. A Lincoln man has been sentenced to 10 years in federal prison after being convicted of receiving child sexual abuse material, prosecutors said Friday. James Barat, 40, was sentenced Thursday to 120 months in prison. He was ordered to serve 10 years of supervised release after he is released from prison and pays $9,000 in restitution to identified victims. The investigation began after Verizon submitted 5 cyber tip reports to the National Center for Missing and Exploited Children between August 28th and November 4th of 2023, reporting a user uploading child sexual abuse material. The Nebraska State Patrol later identified Barat as the suspect. Investigators searched his Lincoln home and his cloud-based storage account on March 21, 2024. Authorities said they found 660 images of child sexual abuse material on his cell phone, along with 17 images and 9 videos in his cloud-based storage account. According to prosecutors, Barat admitted he had been viewing child sexual abuse material for about 5 years before he was caught. The Nebraska State Patrol investigated the case as part of the U.S. Department of Justice Project Safe Childhood Initiative. Lancaster County officials announced Friday the arrest of 5 out-of-state individuals who helped circulate petitions for 3 Lincoln-focused petitions this summer. However, more arrests could be on the way as the investigation continues. A news release from the Lancaster County Sheriff's Office said several more arrest warrants are outstanding. 5 people have so far been arrested in Missouri, Nevada, Florida, and Washington, D.C. None are Nebraska residents. The man arrested near Washington, D.C. is from New Jersey. In related news, Nebraska officials are calling for a change to the state's petition signature gathering process after those 5 people were arrested in connection with an election petition fraud investigation. Governor Jim Pillen, Secretary of State Bob Evnen, and the Nebraska Attorney General's Office each released statements Friday after the Lancaster County Sheriff's Office announced 5 out-of-state suspects had been arrested in connection with the investigation. Pillen called the alleged fraud deeply troubling and blamed the legislature's 2015 decision to repeal Nebraska's ban on paying petition circulators by the signature. Evnen also called for changes to Nebraska's petition process, saying the plans to pursue legislation following the investigation. Evnen also thanked the Lancaster County Election Commission, saying petition fraud places an unnecessary burden on election officials. The Nebraska Attorney General's Office said it will continue working with partner agencies to investigate petition fraud allegations. The Lancaster County Sheriff's Office said investigators are still looking for additional suspects. Inmates were switched to water bottles and portable toilets after a waterline break at the Nebraska State Penitentiary last Thursday. The Nebraska Department of Corrections Service said on Sunday that a pair of waterline breaks had affected a significant portion of the penitentiary. NDCS said parts were needed to fix the leak and the repairs would be completed by today or Tuesday. They also said the penitentiary experiences reoccurring waterline breaks due to aging facility infrastructure. That is your local news on KWBE.
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16: The forecast for the KWBE listening area, temperatures for the afternoon in the lower 90s, winds out of the south at around 5 miles per hour. Partly cloudy tonight, 75 for the overnight low. Partly sunny on Tuesday, high 96. For Wednesday, sunny, high 93. And a chance for some showers and thunderstorms on Thursday, high of 84.
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14: It is now time for your local sports on KWBE. Legion Baseball Class B State Championship was held at 6 p.m. on Saturday. Central City traveled to Lincoln to take on Lincoln Christian at the Sandhills Global Youth Complex. Lincoln Christian was able to get the shutout win 4-0 over Central City to take the Class B Championship. As we mentioned on Friday, Beatrice High School has announced their new baseball coach, Andy Bent, former Beatrice Orangeman and Nebraska Cornhusker pitcher. We had a chance to speak with Coach Bent, and he was very excited about the opportunity to be back coaching for the Orangemen.
19: I mean, I grew up here, so Beatrice made me what I am. So I feel like it's a great opportunity for me to come back and give back to these kids and the community here, and they've been so supportive already. High expectations, which that's what I'm going to bring in.
14: And Nebraska football took a break from fall camp to welcome the Husker faithful as the players were able to sign autographs and enjoy Fan Day up in Lincoln. That is your local sports on KWBE.
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22: Hello, I'm Kellen Havikin with the latest ag headlines on Brownfield. Chairman John Bozeman of the U.S. Senate Ag Committee says he'll bring the Farm Bill back for another vote after lawmakers return from the August recess.
23: See if we can just push this thing over the finish line.
22: A farm equipment specialist says an abundant supply is softening the price of U.S. combines. Jeff Madsen with Claas says there's a large inventory available.
24: Coming off of a number of years where we had very large new sales across the industry, right now it's turning into being a great time to buy for farmers because there's a lot of options.
22: The global crop intelligence lead for a remote sensing and analytics company is mostly bullish on the U.S. corn crop. Nick Ortman is with Earth Daily.
25: The way I'd probably sum up the year, especially for the Corn Belt anyways, is that the vast majority of it is off to a very good start and looking quite good.
22: I'm Kellen Havikin for Brownfield.
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0: KWBE, Bob Seger and Shame on the Moon. Good Monday morning, 79 degrees our temperature here at KWBE.
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0: It's time now for this morning's funeral calendar on KWBE. Brought to you this morning by Griffith's Huvendick Funeral Home. Ethel Mae Boydston Hartman of Beatrice passed away August 7th at the age of 98. Services will be on Wednesday at 11 a.m. at the First Trinity Lutheran Church of Earl Beatrice. Fox Funeral Home and Cremation Services of Beatrice in charge of those arrangements on Wednesday for Ethel Mae Boydston Hartman. Mervyn Dan Hager passed away on August 6th at the Beatrice Good Samaritan Center. Services will take place on Saturday, August 15th, as friends and family are invited to gather at 2 p.m. at the Anderson Post 25 American Legion in Wymore to honor and celebrate his life. Burial of ashes will take place at the Black Hills National Cemetery near Sturgis at a later date. Laughlin Hobart Funeral Home of Wymore in charge of those arrangements for Dan Hager. That's this morning's funeral calendar.
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0: The weather forecast for the KWBE listening area. Temperatures this afternoon in the lower 90s. Look for highs tomorrow in the mid to upper 90s. Then on Wednesday, mostly sunny, high of 93. Chance for some showers and thunderstorms on Thursday, mainly before 1 p.m. Cloudy throughout the day in the high of 84. Friday, look for cloudy skies and a high of 82.
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0: 77 degrees now at KWBE 635. 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
0: Alrighty, let's see who's celebrating today on this 10th day of August. Good morning, KWBE, you're on the air.
2: Hey, good morning. This is Jerry from Kansas City. I called you Saturday to invite you to a party, but you didn't answer.
0: Oh, well, whose party?
2: Andy Eltisti in Wymore, Nebraska had a birthday Saturday, and I apologize to the Wymore people for the heavy traffic. We had a lot of people there, and we only had one problem.
0: And that was?
2: When you put that many candles on a cake, I'm not sure who could blow it out.
0: Well, but
2: we had a good time, and I know we had a great family day, and appreciate all that you do for the Beatrice and Wymore and Gage County area. So thank you.
0: Well, we certainly hope she enjoyed her special day. Sounds like you had a pretty good group then.
2: Yeah, we did, and I can't say her age on the radio because I got in trouble for doing that once, but I can say that she's old enough that she remembers when Nebraska had a good football team.
0: Okay.
2: Well, you have a good day, okay?
0: All right, well, we thank you for calling. Glad she had a wonderful weekend, and thank you so much for being on the birthday line this morning.
2: Okay, have a good day.
0: You too, bye-bye. Thanks. All righty. 637 at KWBE. Hi, good morning. You're on the air.
3: Good morning, Dave. Need to back up to yesterday on the 9th and wish Ellison Engelman a very happy birthday. And this wish is from Herb and Marge. And everyone have a great day and thank you.
0: All right, thank you. Appreciate your call this morning. 77 degrees at KWBE, 65% humidity, but I don't know. You step out, it just feels a little more than that. Anyway, we are starting off the morning with 77. We're going to get up to about 92 for your high today. Hi, good morning. You're on the air.
4: I would like to wish a happy 90th birthday to Sterling Coors. This wish is from Maryland. And thank you.
0: Thank you. Hey, Sterling, happy birthday to you. Have a very special day today. Sterling, one of the nicest guys you'll meet. Hope he has a wonderful day today. Good morning, KWBE.
5: Good morning, Dave. This morning I would like to wish a very happy birthday to Nelvie Linneman and a happy 90th birthday to Sterling Coors. And these wishes are from Wanda, and I thank you, and have a great day.
0: You too.
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0: 21 minutes before the hour at KWBE. As we take your calls for birthdays and anniversaries this morning. Hi there, KWBE. Good morning.
7: Good morning, Dave. I'd like to wish a very happy birthday today to Patty White and to Sterling Coors. And that comes from Bob and Gwen. Thanks, Dave. You have a good day.
0: You too. Appreciate your call this morning. Birthday line is heard Monday through Friday, giving you that opportunity to call us up, and we put you on the air, and you pass along your greetings for the day, birthdays, anniversaries, newborns, retirements, and of course, we appreciate those long-distance calls. 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
0: A reminder that today the DMV driver's licensing office in Beatrice is closed today. So if you're thinking, hey, today I'm going to go and get my license renewed or go take my driver's test, yeah, that's not going to happen today. They are going to be closed today, but they will be open tomorrow. Closed today, but they will be open tomorrow. That's at the DMV driver's license exam office here in Beatrice at the courthouse. Yep, closed today, open tomorrow. 402-228-5924. Anybody else? Birthdays, anniversaries? Anybody else? Okay. Then we're going to move on. For those of you celebrating, enjoy your day. Have a wonderful birthday or an anniversary, and we'll certainly do this again tomorrow. Same time, same place. Birthday Line this morning brought to you by Premier GM and by Quilt Stitches. Well, the estimated jackpot for tonight's Powerball drawing is now at $905 million. 905. Yeah. Over $900 million could be won tonight. The cash value of that, if you just take the one cash payment, is $391.9 million. So our question of the day today on our Facebook page, if you win the Powerball tonight, will you go to work tomorrow? That's our question of the day. Sarah says, yes, I will keep it a secret until I can get my ducks in a row. Smart thinking, Sarah. Cassie says, no, because it's my day off. Well, there you go. Okay. Shirley says, no, I'm retired. Denise says she's retired, so no. Kim says, yes, I will take the day. Yes, just to make people mad knowing that I won. So she's going to let everybody know that she's the big winner. Let's see. Others that are commenting this morning, if you win the Powerball tonight, will you go to work tomorrow? Let's see here. It says, Carolyn says, yes, until I get a plan put in place. Amanda and Linda all say no. John says no. Jana, Monica, Ashley, Rich all say yes, they would, along with Keith and Cheryl. $905 million. That is the big jackpot for tonight. Again, the cash value, $391.9 million.

6:47, 13 before the hour. Good morning from KWBE. Well, here we are, Monday. Got school this week, don't we, here in Beatrice? Yep, time for the kids to go back to the classrooms as we start a brand new school year. I know you're saying, where did the summer go to? It did go by quickly. I know there have been some questions I've seen on Facebook over the weekend on different things about, like, little sneak peeks. When are they happening here in Beatrice at the elementary? If you check out the Facebook page for Beatrice Public Schools, back-to-school sneak peeks are taking place today, tomorrow, and Wednesday. Today, from 5:30 to 7 for kindergarten, second grade, and fourth grade. And then tomorrow, Tuesday, August 11th, from 5:30 to 7, first grade, third grade, fifth grade. And then on Wednesday, August 12th, preschool, from 5:30 to 7. So those are the sneak peeks. We'll post that to our Facebook page, too. We'll share that off of the school's website so you can also see that as the young students get the opportunity now to do a little sneak peeking at the school before the actual first day of classes. Now, speaking of school, well, parents, you're going to spend a little more time getting ready with grocery shopping. This is interesting. This came off of Talker Research, which is a website where they do different research and put together facts and figures. And according to Talker Research, on average, parents will spend 3 hours per week meal planning, 3 hours per week grocery shopping, 2 hours per week packing school lunches, if you pack your kids a school lunch, and then 4 hours per week cooking. So that adds up to 12 hours per week that you are spending on fixing meals and getting things ready for lunch and school lunches and such. Is that about what you do? That kind of agree with your time schedule, or is that too much or way not enough?

0: KWBE, Eric Clapton, Rock and Roll Heart. It is 6:52. Hey, if you want to be lazy, today's the day to be lazy.
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0: Were you aware that there was a National Lazy Day? Well, if the boss says you're lazy, just say, hey, I'm observing today. Isn't every Monday, though, kind of National Lazy Day? Good morning from KWBE. All right, we won't be lazy on the weather. Let's get your forecast. We're looking at a high today about 92, 75 for your low tonight. Warming up to 96 tomorrow, Wednesday 93, and then we got a chance for some rain to come our way on Thursday. We are looking at a possibility of some thunderstorms Thursday morning, and then Thursday afternoon, cloudy, a high of 84. Here at KWBE this morning at 77.

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1: ABC News, I'm Sherry Preston. Despite promises last week from the Trump administration that a deal to reopen the Strait of Hormuz was right around the corner, still no agreement this morning.
2: The Strait of Hormuz remains a key flashpoint. Former Secretary of Defense Mark Esper calling Iran's criteria for reopening the strait.
3: While that agreement sits on a precipice, they've put forward demands of the United States, which frankly are ridiculous. And should be rejected out of hand.
2: Iranian officials say they're close to a deal with Oman that would secure temporary navigation through part of the strait. But any broader agreement is contingent on the U.S. Marcus Moore, ABC News, London.
1: Ukrainian drones hitting a city in Russia overnight. At least 13 people killed, including a child. Dozens of wildfires growing across parts of western U.S. And 20,000 people have been forced to evacuate in western Canada. Jury selection begins today in the trial of the man facing murder charges for allegedly ordering the attack that killed rapper Tupac.

0: Tupac Shakur in Las Vegas some 30 years ago. This is ABC News. A child forcing the cancellation of an airline flight. ABC's Chuck Sievertson explains what happened.
1: A Porter Airlines flight in British Columbia was canceled last week after a young child refused to sit down and buckle up. The airline says the parent and crew repeatedly tried to secure the kid, but it was no use. The plane returned to the terminal at Victoria International Airport. Removing the parent and child and their luggage delayed the Toronto-bound flight past the airport's runway closure. All remaining passengers had to get off. They were rebooked.
0: Little League team from New York State thinks it may have cracked the code to success, starting by what's in many kids' pockets.
2: A Little League baseball team says its winning game plan is not based on hits and runs, but rather no cell phones. The kids from Port Washington, New York, tell the New York Post it's all about focus, which is why they turn their phones off 5 hours before games. And it's working. They're two wins away from the Little League World Series.
0: It's ABC's Hannah Patah. I'm Sherry Preston, ABC News.
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6: It is now time for your local news on KWBE. The final town hall meeting on the Gage County Sheriff's Office Law Enforcement Center will be at 7 p.m. tonight, August 10th, 2026. The location of the meeting will be the AEC Academic Excellence Center, room 134, Southeast Community College, 4771 West Scott Road, here in Beatrice. A Lincoln man has been sentenced to 10 years in federal prison after being convicted of receiving child sexual abuse material, prosecutors said Friday. James Barat, 40, was sentenced Thursday to 120 months in prison. He was ordered to serve 10 years of supervised release after he is released from prison and pays a $9,000 in restitution to identified victims. The investigation began after Verizon submitted 5 cyber tip reports to the National Center for Missing and Exploited Children between August 28th and November 4th of 2023, reporting a user uploading child sexual abuse material. The Nebraska State Patrol later identified Barat as the suspect. Investigators searched his Lincoln home and his cloud-based storage account on March 21, 2024. Authorities said they found 660 images of child sexual abuse material on his cell phone, along with 17 images and 9 videos in his cloud-based storage account. According to prosecutors, Barat admitted he had been viewing child sexual abuse material for about 5 years before he was caught. The Nebraska State Patrol investigated the case as part of the U.S. Department of Justice Project Safe Childhood Initiative. Lancaster County officials announced Friday the arrest of 5 out-of-state individuals who helped circulate petitions for 3 Lincoln-focused petitions this summer. However, more arrests could be on the way as the investigation continues. A news release from the Lancaster County Sheriff's Office said several more arrest warrants are outstanding. 5 people have so far been arrested in Missouri, Nevada, Florida, and Washington, D.C. None are Nebraska residents. The man arrested near Washington, D.C. is from New Jersey. In related news, Nebraska officials are calling for a change to the state's petition signature gathering process after those five people were arrested in connection with an election petition fraud investigation. Governor Jim Pillen, Secretary of State Bob Evnen, and the Nebraska Attorney General's office each released statements Friday after the Lancaster County Sheriff's Office announced five out-of-state suspects had been arrested in connection with the investigation. Pillen called the alleged fraud deeply troubling and blamed the legislature's 2015 decision to repeal Nebraska's ban on paying petition circulators by the signature. Evnen also called for changes to Nebraska's petition process, saying the plans to pursue legislation following the investigation. Evnen also thanked the Lancaster County Election Commission, saying petition fraud places an unnecessary burden on election officials. The Nebraska Attorney General's office said it will continue working with partner agencies to investigate petition fraud allegations. The Lancaster County Sheriff's Office said investigators are still looking for additional suspects. Inmates were switched to water bottles and portable toilets after a waterline break at the Nebraska State Penitentiary last Thursday. The Nebraska Department of Corrections Service said on Sunday that a pair of waterline breaks had affected a significant portion of the penitentiary. NDCS said parts were needed to fix the leak and the repairs would be completed by today or Tuesday. They also said the penitentiary experiences reoccurring waterline breaks due to aging facility infrastructure. That is your local news on KWBE.
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9: Good morning. 77 degrees our temperature at KWBE. The relative humidity at 65%. We have winds out of the south at around 5 miles per hour. 77 degrees. We're on our way to a high today of 92. We'll have partly sunny skies this afternoon. Then our low tonight in the mid-70s, warming up tomorrow to 96. That'll be the hottest day of the week. Partly sunny on Tuesday, 96 for the high. Wednesday, mostly sunny, 93. And then a chance for some showers and thunderstorms on Thursday. We're looking about a 40% chance of rain. Cloudy throughout the day and the high in the mid-80s. On Friday, look for cloudy skies and a high of 82. 77 this morning at KWBE.
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15: Are we still talking about coffee?
9: 10 minutes after 7, 77 degrees, our temperature at KWBE. It's a Monday, a brick-and-mortar Monday. Let's check in at Brick and Mortar Realty. Let's get Frank on the line. Frank, good morning. How are you?
16: Good morning, Dave. We're doing just great this morning.
9: Perfect. What's happening at Brick and Mortar these days?
16: Oh, we got a few things going here I thought we'd talk about here. First, I'm just going to go over some of our listings that we have listed here. First off, Kay has 1522 Carlisle Street there in Beatrice, and it's listed for $259,000. That is a three-bedroom, three-bath home, has 2,629 finished square feet. So it's a nice brick ranch-style home up there. Like I said, it has three bedrooms and two baths. I think I said three baths, but actually two baths, I believe, and has a kitchen to the south that has a nice lot of sunshine comes in there, and a large bay window in that kitchen area there. It has a deck on the back, which is a nice sized deck for grilling or parties or those types of things. And in the basement, it is finished off. It does have a bedroom down there. It's a non-conforming bedroom, but it also has a full bath down there and a large family room area down there. There's a couple flex rooms in the house that you could use for an office or exercise room or those types of things. Has plenty of storage. So it's really a nice home for in that $250,000 range. So if somebody's interested in that, they can give Kay a call to get some more information, or any of us. It is on a corner lot. So that is kind of a nice home we have up there. And then also Casey has an investment property over there in Tobias, and then that is a four-bedroom, one-bath home. It's a story and a half, and it has 1,552 square feet, and that's listed for $25,000. It's a definite fixer-upper or investment-type of property. So if somebody is looking for something in a small town over in that area, they can give Casey a call or give me a call, and we can get him that information. And then also Kay has listed over on 207 North Sumner Street in Beatrice there, and that is a three-bedroom, one-bath home. And it has been fully redone, kind of got all fresh paint and carpet and all fixed up on the inside, and a nice kitchen area, and like I said, three bedrooms and a living room area, nice bath. So that home has got vinyl siding, and it's ready to move into, and that has 960 square feet. And that's listed, has a new price on that of $129,000. So if somebody's interested in a nice little home for their family or even an investment property, that might be something that somebody wants to take a look at. And then I have listed at 823 Market Street there in Beatrice. That is a four-apartment building there that's listed for $175,000. So there's four separate units on there, and they're all fully occupied. It brings in around $2,600 a month in income. And the owner does pay the utilities on that property, but that sits there on a corner lot, and it's ready for a new investor. So if somebody would like to have more information on that, you can give me a call, and we can get you that information. And that, again, was at 823 Market Street in Beatrice. So that's kind of a view of some of the listings that we have. We are always, of course, looking for new listings, and we'd be glad to help you out with marketing your home. We can take a look at it and see what we think the property's worth, and we discuss the price on that. And then once we list a property, we do more than just put up the sign. We market the property. We try to do some nice pictures of the property and videos of the property if that's appropriate in the situation. And then, of course, after the sale goes pending, you know, everybody thinks you're done, but then we have lots and lots of work that we still do behind the scenes that nobody really sees. We have to get a hold of appraisers and inspections and repairs and do all of those types of things. So there's a lot of things that go on besides just putting up a sign on marketing a home. So if you're wanting a local realtor to help you out, we'd be glad to help you out here at Brick and Mortar. You can reach us on our phone at the office. You can reach us at 402-806-4600. We can stop in our office at 514 Court Street there in Beatrice, and any of us would be glad to help you out with any of these homes or listing your home or any information you would like to have. And you can always reach me, Frank Buss, on my cell phone at 402-658-5630. And that's kind of a short recap of what we got going right now, Dave. Everybody's going back to school here now, and college is starting soon, so it's kind of a busy time of the year, but we're still selling real estate.
9: All right, yep. 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
16: You bet. 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
9: All right, well, have a good Monday, have a good week ahead, and we'll check back with Brick and Mortar next Monday then.
16: All right, thanks, Dave.
9: Thanks, Frank. Appreciate it. 7:15 at KWBE, a quarter after the hour.
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6: It is now time for your local sports on KWBE. Legion Baseball Class B State Championship was held at 6 p.m. on Saturday. Central City traveled to Lincoln to take on Lincoln Christian at the Sandhills Global Youth Complex. Lincoln Christian was able to get the shutout win 4-0 over Central City to take the Class B Championship. As we mentioned on Friday, Beatrice High School has announced their new baseball coach, Andy Bent, former Beatrice Orangeman and Nebraska Cornhusker pitcher. We had a chance to speak with Coach Bent, and he was very excited about the opportunity to be back coaching for the Orangemen.
18: I mean, I grew up here, so Beatrice made me what I am. So I feel like it's a great opportunity for me to come back and give back to these kids and the community here, and they've been so supportive already. High expectations, which that's what I'm going to bring in.
6: And Nebraska football took a break from fall camp to welcome the Husker faithful as the players were able to sign autographs and enjoy fan day up in Lincoln. That is your local sports on KWBE.
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9: 77 degrees. This check on your weather brought to you by Roars. 77 at the moment. Going to get up to about 92 today. Then tomorrow, partly sunny with a high of 96. And then on Wednesday, sunshine 93. Now we're looking at about a 40% chance for some thunderstorms on Thursday with that high of 84. And Friday's outlook calls for the high of 82. 77 this morning at KWBE.
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31: 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Mondays are the worst.
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36: showtime.
9: Well, you know, Mondays are never really great. I mean, today is known as National Lazy Day, and just so happens to fall on a Monday. But Mondays could actually be good, at least for somebody, if they win the Powerball tonight. $905 million. The cash value of that, $391.9 million. That is a lot of money for one person to win. We're asking you on our Facebook page today our question of the day. If you win the Powerball tonight, will you go to work tomorrow? Sarah says, yes, I will keep it a secret until I get all my ducks in a row. Pete says, yep. Cassie says no, because it's my day off. And Shirley says no, because she's retired. But let's see. Kim says, yes, I'll go to work just to make people mad knowing that I won. So she's intending to tell everybody. Cheryl says, yes, she'll go to work until she gets her plan in place. Carolyn says the same thing. Linda says no. Amanda says no. Rich says yes. Kathy says yes. Susie says no. So we're getting kind of half and half here, a mixture of responses. If you win the Powerball tonight, will you go to work tomorrow? That's our question of the day on our Facebook page. Feel free to let us know what you think. Again, that Powerball tonight, $905 million. Cash value at $391.9 million. That's a lot of money.

to KWBE. John Cougar Mellencamp and singing about those pink houses. So coming up on Thursday, it's the Big Give Gage kickoff event. As we get ready for the Big Give Gage that takes place in September, this coming Thursday, they're going to have a big kickoff at the Stone Hollow Brewery in downtown Beatrice. They've got a live band. They got food trucks. It's going to be one big celebration, and they've invited us to be there again this year to broadcast on location, giving us the opportunity to visit with the sponsors and those individuals and organizations who support the Big Give each year. So we'll be broadcasting live from the brewery starting at 5:15 on Thursday. 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So again, the big kickoff this coming Thursday at the brewery. 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Come on down and join us. 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
2: It's time now for your local headline news on KWBE. The final town hall meeting on the Gage County Sheriff's Office Law Enforcement Center will be held at 7 p.m. tonight, August 10th. The location of the meeting will be at the AEC Academic Excellence Center, room number 134 of Southeast Community College. Nebraska officials call for election petition reforms following fraud arrests. Governor Jim Pillen, Secretary of State Bob Evenin, and the Attorney General's office say changes are needed following the Lancaster County investigation. The Nebraska Attorney General's office said it will continue working with partner agencies to investigate petition fraud allegations. The Lancaster County Sheriff's Office said investigators are still looking for additional suspects. A Lincoln man was sentenced to 10 years in federal prison in child sexual abuse case. Investigators found hundreds of images and videos after Verizon submitted cyber tip reports to the National Center of Missing and Exploited Children. James Barat, 40, was sentenced Thursday to 120 months in prison. U.S. District also ordered him to serve 10 years of supervised release after he is released from prison to pay $9,000 in restitutions to identified victims. That is your local headline news on KWBE.
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5: 79 degrees, partly cloudy skies. Good morning from KWBE. We are on our way to a high this afternoon of 92. Then tonight, partly cloudy, 75 for the overnight low. Partly sunny tomorrow, 96. Yeah, it's going to be a hot one tomorrow, and that looks like right now our warmest day of the week. On Wednesday, 93, and on Thursday, a chance of rain with a high of 84. 79 degrees at KWBE.
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5: 79 degrees. Good morning, 741. It's Monday. Oh, back to work, right? Good morning. Thanks for spending a little time with us.

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0: 7:48, good morning from KWBE. A reminder that the DMV Driver's Licensing Office in Beatrice is closed today. So if you're thinking about heading for the courthouse today and renewing that license or taking your driver's test, that will not happen today. They will be open tomorrow. They are going to be open on Tuesday, but they are closed today. So that reminder from the Gage County Courthouse this morning. Well, school is just about underway here in Beatrice. Are you getting your kids in kind of routine, ready for that first day? Are you getting them to bed at a certain time, waking them up, trying to get them on a regular schedule now, away from the summer hours and moving into the school year? One of the things I know I'm always made aware of that's part of the schedule is playing morning trivia. Let's do that now.
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0: So today, it's a Monday, so you get a chance to win a prize from Landmark Snacks in Beatrice, where they make those delicious treats at Landmark Snacks. 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Okay, so we're going to give you a chance to play for a prize package full of all those samples, all those treats. Let's do that. Are you ready? Let's do it. Okay. 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
0: Okay, you must be 19 years of age or older to play, and if you've won something from us here in the last month, we encourage you to let somebody else just call in and play. Sit this one out, let somebody else call. And we are playing for that prize package from Landmark Snacks here in Beatrice. All those delicious treats. Okay, here we go. Question for the day. Interesting. Okay. According to a recent survey, 32% of people say getting this has improved their appearance. What is it? In a recent survey, 32% of people say getting this has improved their appearance. 402-228-5924 for the prize package from Landmark Snacks. Good morning, KWBE. What do you think the answer is this morning?
4: Glasses?
0: Nope, not glasses, okay. But thanks. Good morning, KWBE. Your answer is?
4: Would it be eyebrows waxed?
0: Eyebrows waxed. Nope, not it, but thanks. We're 0 for 2. Third time's a charm, right? Well, we'll find out here. Hi, KWBE. Good morning. What is your guess?
5: New clothes.
0: No, not it, but thanks. Great answer, though. 402-228-5924, 32% of people say getting this has improved their appearance. We're playing for a prize package from Landmark Snacks here in Beatrice. 402-228-5924 is the number. Call me up and see if you can come up with the right answer today and win the prize from Landmark Snacks. Good morning, KWBE. What do you think?
6: Working out.
0: Nope, not it, but thanks. Not it. 402-228-5924. Maybe I found one here that finally stumped everybody. It's always tough sometimes. Sometimes I think they're easy. Sometimes I think they're tough. Good morning, KWBE. What's your guess?
6: A tan?
0: A tan. No, not it, but great answer. Okay. Thanks. Good morning, KWBE. What do you think?
4: Would it be getting a tattoo?
0: It would be getting a tattoo. That is the answer. Who's this?
4: This is JT.
0: JT. Where are you calling from, JT?
4: I'm calling from Nebraska Public Power.
0: Well, I hope the boss is okay with you calling this morning.
4: I'm sure he is.
0: All right. Well, JT, here's what you do. Don't come here, but go to Landmark Snacks here in Beatrice. They're going to have a prize package waiting for you to pick up, and you can share it with all your coworkers at Nebraska Public Power. How about that?
4: That works great. Thank you.
0: Hey, JT, thanks for calling. Have a great day.
4: Have a good one. Bye.
0: You betcha. There you go. JT got it right. Yep, 32% in a recent poll, 32% of people say getting a tattoo has improved their appearance. JT, thanks for calling this morning and playing trivia.
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0: What's happening in the area? Well, tomorrow it's Coffee and Convo. Tomorrow, Mother to Mother Ministries invites you to come out for a coffee and conversation. It's every Tuesday morning at 10. All the events are open to all mothers and their children in the community and hosted at Burwood Books. It starts tomorrow at 10 at Mother to Mother's in downtown Beatrice. What else is happening this coming Thursday? The Beatrice Farmers Market at 6th and High Street invites you to stop on by for their weekly market. That'll be from 4 until 6:30. That's at

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0: inspection.
1: Lake Mead, the largest reservoir in the United States, is at its lowest water level ever. It was filled at least 90 years ago and is held back by the Hoover Dam. Its water relied upon by some 40 million Americans along the Colorado River Basin. Years of overuse and rising temperatures have been devastating for Lake Mead and nearby Lake Powell, the nation's second largest reservoir. The heat wave roiling Europe this summer has toppled all records for the months of June and also July. I'm Sherry Preston, ABC News.
2: 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I've been surfing here since I was a kid. Now, seeing my grandson out on the water, it means everything to me. Watching him and taking in the blue waves, the sea breeze, the blurry horizon.
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6: Temperature at KWBE this hour. We are currently at 79 degrees. Your forecast for the day, temperatures around 92 today for the high, 75 for your low tonight, then for tomorrow, 96 tomorrow. Then lower 90s for us on Wednesday, and a chance of showers on Thursday with a high of 84. Speaking of showers, some light drizzle here at the KWBE studios. We got some light rain that's moving across southeast Nebraska this morning. Rain that's extending right along the Gage County-Jefferson County line on up north into northern Gage County and eventually up to around Lincoln and Eagle and over to Nebraska City. Just some lighter rain that's been occurring. The heaviest of any rain right now right north of Diller. There's a little shower that's picking up on the radar there. Again, our temperature this hour, 79 degrees with a few sprinkles.
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0: hear more, visit dan.democrat. 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

0: 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We're KWBE. Checking out our weather forecast this hour. 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We're currently at 78 degrees. We're on our way to a high of 92 today. 96 for your high tomorrow, and then 93 for your high on Wednesday. We have a chance for some showers on Thursday with a high temperature of 84. 78, our temperature now at KWBE.
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0: 17 after the hour, 76 degrees at KWBE. It's a Monday. It's sale day at Beatrice 77 Livestock. Let's get Ryan on the line. Ryan, good morning. How are you?
3: We're doing good. It's a good morning.
0: It is a good morning. You got a big day ahead, or is it just kind of a light day for you?
3: Oh, I'd call it a medium day, Dave. You know, with the wonderful temperatures again, and so we'll get after it and go from there.
0: Yeah, those 90-degree temps kind of slow us down, don't they?
3: Yep, they slow us down. They slow the cattle down, so that's the way it goes.
0: That's the way it goes. Well, go ahead. Let's find out what you got going today. It's all yours, Ryan.
3: Yeah, bet. Good morning, everybody. We're going to get started at 9:30 this morning on the Way Cows and Bulls, 9:30 start. Good run of Way Cows and Bulls. And certainly, if you have some of those to move, you can go see Courtney on the north side, and she'll get you taken care of. We'll roll right through the Way Cows and Bulls and get to the small run of feeders. I just want to talk about a couple consignments today. We've got 10 black and red steers and heifers. They're going to be weaned and vaccinated. They're going to weigh 400 to 500 pounds. Six head of black steers and heifers. They're going to be 30-day weaned and vacced, and they're going to weigh 5 to 6. In the hay department, the hay sale will be at 11 o'clock this morning in the small squares. We've got 150 checked in. In the alfalfa second cutting, we've got 30 bales. In the prairie, we've got 120. In the rounds, we've got 142 checked in. In the alfalfa, we've got 5 second cutting, 62 third cutting, and 75 prairie. So that will take place at 11:30. As far as future schedule goes here, guys, of course, we are closed next Monday, the 17th, still on summer rotation. Our next sale will be the 24th, and that's kind of looking like it's going to be a nice day, folks, with some calves coming off grass and a few things starting to move and shake out. So certainly, if you have cattle to look at, cattle consigned, give one of us a call, and we'd love to come out to your place. You can call Brian Brower at 402-239-0878. 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
0: Thank you, Ryan. 819 at KWBE, 76 degrees our temperature. Let's get back to our classics this morning on this Monday. Here's music from Styx on Queeby.

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4: 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Today, we put the spotlight on UNL Extension. We put the spotlight on Gage County Extension Office. And we welcome Carly back into the studios. It's been a while. Good morning. How are you?
5: I'm doing good. It has been a while, and I'm so excited to be here.
4: Are you excited to be back?
5: I am, yeah.
4: The new mom is in the studio.
5: Yeah, so we're back, had my maternity leave, and now the real world is still a thing.
4: Well, first of all, congratulations.
5: Thank you.
4: Everything going well?
5: Yep, everything's going great. Love the little one and, you know, learning day by day how to keep her alive and hopefully keep her happy.
4: Happy baby, happy life,
5: yes,
4: right?
5: Yes. Yeah.
4: How much advice have you received from friends and neighbors?
5: Thousands. Yeah. Thousands. And then my social media also knows I'm a new mom, and that's just a scary place.
4: Oh, yeah. Won't even go there, huh?
5: No, okay. No.
4: Well, again, congratulations. And so good to hear everything's going well. And I first question I asked Carly when she walked in, are you sleeping all night?
5: No.
4: And no.
5: No.
4: Were you up at 2 this morning?
5: 5:30, so 5:30? That's a good night for us. Yeah.
4: All righty. Well, congratulations. Her first day back on the job was actually, what, fair time, wasn't it?
5: It was, yes.
4: So you survived the fair.
5: I did survive the fair. It was really fun. Good way to come back because you can't think. You just got to go.
4: You just got to go.
5: Yeah.
4: And Carly was stationed kind of in the 4-H building where it was nice and cool.
5: Yes.
4: That's always a good deal.
5: Yes.
4: Your thoughts, your take on the fair this year? What'd you think?
5: I thought it was a really great fair. I really enjoyed seeing all those static exhibits, seeing some of the animal shows that were going on. And then, of course, just the vibes of the fair. You just can't beat it.
4: It is. I know. There's just things that, you just makes you smile and makes you feel good and you just enjoy it.
5: Yes, exactly.
4: So favorite part of the fair this year, was there anyone or not?
5: It's
4: just all around.
5: So cliche. It's just kind of nice to be back and just be, you know, not with the baby for 3 hours. And be like, adult conversations. And so that for me was just, it was a good way to come back and really hit the ground running.
4: That was a change in gears, huh?
5: It was.
4: No
5: it
4: baby
5: was a
4: talk.
5: Major shift, yeah.
4: I've heard that before, yeah. That's a comment that I've heard many times. It's like, I was just glad to get back with older folks to talk normal or whatever.
5: Or can talk.
4: Or can talk. Oh, my. Yep, the fair is over, and now we'll get ready for State Fair.
5: Yep, so, yep, we got State Fair projects coming in, getting all those ready to take down to State Fair. Yeah. So we're looking forward to the next big step, right?
4: Do you have much to do with the State Fair, or is that all JC?
5: That's mostly JC and Jamie. I support from afar.
4: Okay.
5: Last year, I helped take exhibits down to the State Fair and got them where they needed to go for the kiddos, but it's not a big part of my role.
4: All right. Right now, it's more changing diapers and...
5: Yeah. Well, that's my home role. And then
4: that's your home role.
5: Yeah.
4: Well, yep. We want to say congratulations to all those youngsters who did participate in this year's fair, whether you got a purple ribbon or red ribbon. I mean, it's all about the process, all about the fun of being participating in this event, right?
5: Yep. Yep. Learning, growing, and then setting goals and figuring out how to reach those goals.
4: That time I stopped in to visit with you for a little bit at the fair, they were having that... the bake sale and everything,
5: yes.
4: And the tables were full. What did we find a place to go to with all that food?
5: Most of it ended up getting purchased,
4: really?
5: Or bought or taken. So really good to see that all the food those youngsters did make and that was judged then went to hopefully a good home.
4: There were tables full of cookies and donuts
5: and,
4: or whatever. I mean, just everything.
5: Yeah, yeah. And didn't you grab some? How were they?
4: I didn't grab anything.
5: Did
4: I was going to, but I got sidetracked, left the building. I never made it back in.
5: So. Oh, you missed out.
4: So I missed out. There were some like blueberry muffins that I saw like, oh, those look great.
5: Mm-hmm.
4: And I missed out.
5: So. Yeah.
4: I don't know. Maybe next year.
5: Yeah.
4: Maybe next year. Well, hey, since we're talking food here, let's talk a little bit about things that you deal with, because you do deal with nutrition and food. And you want to talk a little bit about getting back to school.
5: Yes.
4: Oh, man.
5: All right. It's kind of that time of year. Fair's over. So we start shifting gears, thinking about back to school.
4: Mm-hmm.
5: And, you know, for some families, that means mornings maybe are a little bit more chaotic because you got to get 1, 2, 3 kids up and ready. They need breakfast. They got to get out the door. They got to get to school. You got to get to work. You know how it goes, right?
4: It's the whole shebang. Yeah.
5: Yeah. Yeah. And so then with that, we also want to think a lot about nutrition because as those mornings get busier, right, you want to be like, okay, how are we going to feed the kids before school if they don't get breakfast at school? Some kids can just get breakfast at school, which is a great opportunity.
4: Mm-hmm.
5: So when I like to think about breakfast first because that's the most important meal of the day. When you send kiddos to school, they need some fuel so that their brains can work, that they can focus, and then they have some energy just to get them through to lunch. Right.
4: So, you're right.
5: I know. Yeah. I need some energy, right?
4: I do, yeah.
5: Yeah. So with that, I always think about with breakfast, you want to try to pair foods from different food groups at every meal of the day. So you don't want to have just grains or just, you know, a fruit or something like that out the door. It want to be something maybe can be quick if you're in a hurry. You got kids going here, kids going there. I think one mom I talked to had a kid at the high school, elementary school, and middle school somehow. And I'm like, ooh, that's a lot of running around in the morning. So things that can be quick, but then also things that you can pair together. So instead of just having, you know, something, one, maybe you grab a roll or something out the door, try to think, okay, if I'm going to grab a yogurt, can I pair that with a fruit? If I'm going to have some oatmeal, what can I put in that oatmeal to maybe beef it up a bit? Maybe you add some like walnuts or some pecans, something like that. You can have a glass of milk with it. Then you've got some oats and a dairy. And just small things like that. You can add some peanut butter to it, get some protein in there, things like that to make it a little bit more filling so it'll last longer for those kiddos throughout the day. Because, you know, lunches at school are anywhere from 11 to 12:30. So you want to make sure that you're sending them off to school with a full belly and something that's going to last and stay with them.
4: All righty. And as far... So to sit down and have like a bowl of cereal.
5: Yeah.
4: Probably not going to happen, huh?
5: I mean, that's okay if you've got time. Because if you think about a bowl of cereal with milk, right, you're going to have the healthy grain in the cereal. If you can, try to find a cereal with less added sugar.
4: I was thinking Frosted Flakes, you know. That's
5: that's where it gets hard, right?
4: Okay.
5: Is everyone's like, oh, the Frosted Flakes or the Fruit Loops.
4: That's my go-to cereal.
5: Yeah, which those are fine on occasion, but
4: I know.
5: A lot of those breakfast cereals do have a lot of sugar in
4: them.
5: But when we talk about pairing foods, though, right, you're going to usually have that with milk. So then you are having a grain with some dairy, which is a good way to help it last a little bit longer. And then if you wanted to go maybe add a little bit more to it, having something like, you know, an egg. I know some people do like hard-boiled eggs, mm-hmm, and they're just grab and go. Mm-hmm. Something like that, maybe get a little bit more protein in there, then okay, it is going to last. So it's not a bad thing to have a bowl of cereal. Just think about what else can you have with it.
4: Okay. You're talking milk there. What about like a glass of orange juice or whatever?
5: Yep. Glass of orange juice is okay. A lot of that, you think about if it's juice, right? So I first say you want it to be like real orange juice. So Sunny D isn't typically like all orange juice. There's a lot of sugar in
4: right,
5: there.
4: Right.
5: And then with orange juice, that can be a little bit higher in sugar. So you don't want to have, you know, a giant, like 2 cups full. Just like a cup of orange juice is okay. And then again, pair it with some grains, pair it with some fiber, pair it with some protein, anything like that.
4: You know, these gourmet coffees or whatever, yes, or such are really popular, and kids are really starting to hook onto them, aren't they?
5: I've seen some younger kids. Mm-hmm.
4: And I always kind of frown. I think, is that good?
5: Yeah. You know, when we look at the research around it, there is some research saying like caffeine is not recommended for young children. So kind of at the end of the day, families can do what they feel is appropriate, mm-hmm, and best for their kid. But as a dietitian, I would always recommend trying to limit caffeine for young children. And then once they grow and, you know, you're getting into that right, teenage phase and everything like that, it's okay for them to have a little bit more. But yeah, I wouldn't be recommending coffees for young, yeah, children in the morning.
4: The adults need the double yeah, shot of caffeine in the morning, yeah, to make sure things go. See, you got to do what I did, you know, when as far as with the hectic morning routine, mm-hmm, get a job where you're working, you don't deal with. My wife's a saint because she had to take care of the kids in the morning. So
5: I know.
4: Yeah. I wasn't part of the, you know, the routine of the, mm-hmm, you know, running here, running there, grabbing this food, grabbing that,
5: yeah,
4: food.
5: Yeah. See, so, you know, I'm already feeling it with one kid who hasn't even started daycare yet. Yeah. So like, I can't even imagine when I've got one at daycare, one in elementary school, yeah, or like how we're going to manage all,
4: well,
5: that.
4: Well, like you said, with the mom who has a child in high school, middle school,
5: yeah,
4: grade school.
5: Yes.
4: Yeah. That's gray hair city.
5: Yeah. Or she's superwoman. Who knows?
4: Or superwoman. There you go. Okay. So any more on the breakfast then?
5: Yeah. That's pretty much it, is just think about what can you pair, what can be quick, grab and go, and then make sure you get those kiddos some sort of breakfast so they've got energy for the day. Got
4: to have something, yeah, to kickstart that day when they get to school.
5: Yep, yeah, absolutely.
4: Don't want them dozing off, which happens,
5: yeah,
4: an hour or two into school because, yep, they are hungry.
5: Yeah.
4: So.
5: Yep.
4: All right. So from breakfast, let's go to lunch.
5: Yeah. So then when we talk about lunch, so, you know, if your kiddo's eating the school lunch, that's perfectly fine. But I do know some families might send their kiddo to school with lunch, or you still got to feed them on the weekends. So
4: right,
5: when we talk about lunch, lunch is a great opportunity to see where can we get all 5 food groups in. So typically we'd want to see a fruit and a veggie of some variety thrown in there. And then also adding a protein of some sort, a dairy of some sort, and a grain of some sort. And so that can look a lot of different ways, right? It can be as simple as a turkey sandwich with cheese, maybe an orange and a side salad, or sugar snap peas, right? Those are easy grab and go. Something simple like that. You can always add tomatoes and lettuce to that sandwich. Then you're getting your veggies on the sandwich. So it doesn't have to be fancy. It doesn't have to be gourmet. But the goal is to try to get all those 5 food groups in there somehow.
4: Okay. All righty. What else for lunch?
5: Yeah. With lunch, if you are sending lunch to school with your kiddo, try to think about it's going to be a balance of what is your kid going to actually eat, right? Because we all love it when the lunchbox comes home and nothing's been touched, right? And then if you have a kiddo that's maybe not so fond of like new foods, that's always an opportunity to send them with foods you know they'll eat, but then maybe have them try something new instead of sending them with a lunchbox full of new things, right? Because that's just they're going to open up and be like, oh my gosh, I don't know what any of this is. But it is also a challenge if you have a kiddo where all they ever want is a peanut butter jelly. Variety is important. Variety is how we get all those nutrients into our diet throughout the week. And so maybe find something you know they'll eat, pair it with something new, see what happens. And then with that, those picky kiddos, right? I don't like the word picky. Maybe those More particular kiddos, right? You don't want it to be a battle because that ends up being stressful for everyone involved. So, you know, have those foods there that you'll know that they'll eat. Have those healthy options. If you're eating with them, you can always sit and role model. You can have the healthy food. You can encourage them to try it by asking them questions about it, being like, you know, is it crunchy? Is it soft? What's it going to taste like? Wonder what it's going to feel like on my tongue. And exploring it that way rather than being like, hey, you have to eat everything.
4: All right. You said peanut butter and jelly. Is that okay?
5: Yeah.
4: Okay.
5: Yep. If you do like a peanut butter and jelly sandwich on, you use some whole grain bread, peanut butter is going to be a good source of healthy fats and protein. Jelly, there's going to be sugar in jelly. So I'd say you probably don't want it to be a giant jelly sandwich, right, but a little bit of jelly, because peanut butter and jelly is a classic, is certainly more than okay.
4: I love peanut butter and jelly.
5: I do too.
4: I do. If I get a little craving, I'll make me a peanut butter and jelly sandwich.
5: Yeah, that was my go-to snack on maternity leave, because I could just whip it together real quick and then eat it one-handed.
4: Rock the baby in one hand and the other. Yeah.
5: It was magical.
4: Okay, what else? Do we have anything else here?
5: Yeah, so then the last one really is if we talk about snacks after school, right?
4: Ice cream.
5: Sure. Can we pair it with something nutritious too?
4: Okay.
5: How would we do that? We talked about it. So if we have ice cream, what could we put with ice cream that would make it nutritious?
4: What could we?
5: Well, think about it. You could always add maybe some fresh fruit
4: to banana?
5: It. Yeah. You add a banana.
4: Make a banana split.
5: Yep. Heavy on the banana, maybe lighter on the ice cream. But right. That's always an option. Again, because food should be fun. So I'm never going to be one that's like, absolutely don't do that. But think about what can we do to take maybe a snack that's not as nutritious like ice cream? What can we add to it? So then it does still have some nutritive value. So if you have a little bowl of ice cream, add a banana, maybe some walnuts or some pecans to it, you're actually pretty good to go.
4: Okay. Now, if we don't do the ice cream thing, then what other suggestions are you having here?
5: Yeah. So then, again, thinking about pairing those food groups. So things with fiber, things with protein, things with healthy fats, they're going to help those kiddos feel fuller, longer, help get them through if they have after school practice, after school activities, anything like that that's going to get them through to dinner time. So it can be as simple as like apple and peanut butter, maybe some yogurt with some fruit toppings or some nuts. Cheese and crackers is always a really good one.
4: Okay.
5: If you have trail mix ready to go, trail mix is always a good option. I like veggies and hummus. Those are always a really good snack. So you get your veggies. Hummus is going to have a little bit of protein in it. It's made from chickpeas, so it'll have a little bit of fiber too.
4: Okay.
5: Always a good option.
4: Okay.
5: So those are just some quick ideas. But again, think about how can you pair foods from different food groups to make a more filling and lasting snack.
4: All righty. Is there, do you have like anything on your website or anything for folks who might have questions as we talk here today that they can go to?
5: Yep. If you go to food.unl.edu, we've got all sorts of easy and quick recipes. We've got some informational articles on what can you do for breakfast, lunch, snack, dinners, everything like that. It's all there at food.unl.edu.
4: All righty. Now, before we take a break here, I know you wanted to touch on those busy evenings where we have sporting activities and such and we're in a hurry.
5: Yeah, and that's just kind of, again, as we're thinking about dinner, right? When you get busy, busy, busy, sometimes you just need to run through a drive-through and get some dinner, which is fine on occasion, but when you do that night after night after night, it adds up, right? And then at those fast food restaurants, there's not always a lot of nutritious options. So as a family thinking about, you know, maybe meal planning and working on the weekends and being like, okay, on Monday, we're going to have this. On Tuesday, we're going to have this. Here's everything we can have ready to go. That way, putting dinner together is a little bit easier, a little bit faster, takes a little bit less time. So that's one recommendation that I have, is trying to be prepared when you have time. If your schedule isn't open on the weekends, maybe you do it a little bit earlier and kind of look at the next few days ahead and be like, what can we have ready? I always at least recommend having some sort of a plan, right? Because if you know there's a plan, you have the foods shopped for, it makes it a lot easier than you get home. You've had your busy day. You maybe got kids to school. They had practice. And then you're like, oh, no, what's for dinner?
4: Yeah.
5: At the very least, if you have a plan, then you're going to be like, oh, yeah, I had planned to make tacos or I had planned to make spaghetti. I have all the stuff ready to go. Let's get her done.
4: It's just kind of like our everyday jobs or whatever. I mean, if we plan ahead, we're yes. not so rushed during the day or
5: yeah.
4: throwing things together. I mean, you're thinking and making mm-hmm. good decisions.
5: Yeah, so. Yeah. And then with those dinners, again, kind of like lunch, try to get all the food groups in there somewhere in some capacity. And then again, with those kiddos, don't make it a battle, but really recommend, hey, like, I see you haven't tried your veggies. Do you want to take a bite with me or something like that?
4: All righty. Okay. We'll take a short break. We will come back and have more with Carly right after this.
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4: 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It's Monday morning. We're spotlighting Extension. We got Carly from the Extension office. We're going to talk about staying hydrated now, aren't we?
5: Yes.
4: Okay, let's talk about drinking something here.
5: Yeah, well, you know, because it's August. We've had a couple days over 100 degrees.
4: Yes.
5: A lot of people sweat. So then, you know, you really do need to be thinking about hydration, staying hydrated, and what can you do to stay hydrated.
4: Absolutely.
5: But with that, I've seen a lot of ads, maybe some social media influence, and in stores, a lot of hype around hydration packets and electrolyte packets lately. So I thought that'd be a great topic okay. just to chat about on the radio, because there's maybe a big difference between what's being advertised and what the actual science says.
4: Okay. So let's yes. find out the real
5: yeah.
4: story
5: so
4: here.
5: So we dive in with those electrolyte packets, right? So I see them a lot, and it's somebody, they're just having a great morning. They're out working out. They're going to the office. They're just crushing it at the office, and it's all because of those electrolyte packets, right? It's not. So electrolytes are made up of sodium, potassium, magnesium, and calcium. Those are the most common ones. And they do play an important role in our body. They help with, they do help with hydration. They help with nerve function. They help with muscular action. So we do need them in our body. But most people get enough throughout the day because they don't just come from fancy packets. You can get them from your food. They, like, a lot of them are naturally occurring in other things that we drink. And so pouring in a little packet and then drinking that and thinking that's the reason you're having a great day, placebo maybe, but not going to be the biggest thing for you. The other thing with these hydration packets is I was curious. I was like, all right, these look kind of fun. Like, I just want to see what's in them. Some of them have as much as 500 to 1,000 milligrams of sodium in one packet. and they're recommending putting it in 16 ounces of water. And if we know anything about sodium, diets high in sodium can actually increase risk for cardiovascular disease and can increase blood pressure. The recommendation for sodium is to stay around 2,000, 2,300 milligrams of sodium per day. So if this little hydration packet has 1,000 milligrams of sodium in it, you're halfway there from 16 ounces of water, which isn't even enough water that you need for throughout the day.
4: Wow.
5: Yeah. It's pretty wild. It's and like I said, you do need electrolytes. They are very important for your body to function, but most people throughout the day are getting enough. If we do want to talk about who might benefit from electrolyte packets, because there are people who would benefit, if you think about people who are maybe running marathons, or as we go back to school, if we got a football player who's got practice in the morning, practice in the evening, and all they're doing is just sweating all day long, construction workers who work outside, people doing lawn care who work outside and just sweating all day long, they actually might benefit from some electrolytes because they're going to be losing electrolytes through that sweat. If you're ill, you have some maybe some vomiting or diarrhea that's prolonged, then there's electrolytes that can be helpful, but usually there's more medical rehydration solutions that can help with that. And then people with like different medications and different illnesses, they might need a little more electrolytes in their diet. But for your typical person, do you need electrolytes to stay hydrated? Not really. So my one caveat to that, though, is if you're someone where getting enough water throughout the day, so the recommendation is about 0.5 to 0.6 fluid ounces per pound of body weight. If you're one of those people who, you know, you don't think about it, you don't have water, and then you get to the end of the day, you're like, maybe I'm a little dehydrated. Having your water by you that tastes good, that way you're more encouraged to drink it. That could be beneficial, but again, make sure you're watching, especially that sodium. That's the one where I go, when I saw one pack that had 1,000 milligrams of sodium. Because if you're having that and then you're having your regular diet throughout the day, most Americans are already getting too much sodium, and then that electrolyte packet's just adding 1,000 more milligrams.
4: Absolutely. So then what else do you recommend that we just drink then to help us stay hydrated then?
5: So with hydration, it's important to remember is it's not just water that influences our hydration. We get fluid from the foods that we eat. You think about like fruits, they're often very high in fluid if you have like a soup or anything like that. So water is enough, but again, milk, juice, coffee and tea also are have hydration.
4: Okay.
5: So really any fluid that you're intaking throughout the day, or if you're having a watery type food, that can also impact your hydration. At the end of the day, water is probably the biggest recommendation, especially if you're kind of just going about your day. Maybe you work in the office or something like that. You're not getting super duper sweaty. Yeah. Water is going to be your biggest go-to, but also know that other things that you're eating and intaking throughout the day do have a positive impact.
4: All righty. Anything else on staying hydrated?
5: Oh, I think those are the big ones.
4: Did you get everything covered there that you wanted to?
5: Yep. Look at my notes here. Yeah, we're good to go. I think the only other thing to think about is sometimes with these electrolyte packets, there's also added caffeine or added sugar. So again, I always just recommend reading the label. Know what's in that hydration packet. Think about, okay, why am I having this? How is it going to benefit me? Do I want that much sodium? Do I want that added sugar? Do I want the added caffeine? Or do I want something maybe a little bit simpler? And then if you just need a little bit more water, think about ways that you can just make water fun. So for me, I like to add a little bit of lemon. And then when I was pregnant, I would add some tart cherry juice and some pineapple juice just to add some flavor without adding a whole bunch of sugar.
4: Gotcha.
5: But that really helped me because then I was like, ooh, it's my yummy little fancy drink that was still 80% water and 20% juice.
4: There you go. So these sports drinks, are they okay?
5: They kind of just fall into the same line. They do have, if you think about those traditional sports drinks like your Gatorade, your Powerade, Body Armor, those do have a lot of added sugar. So keep that in mind. And then they usually aren't as high in the sodium. So they might be a little bit of a better option, again, depending on your goals and what you're looking for.
4: Okay. All right, we're down to just a few minutes left. Wow, this time went quickly.
5: It did.
4: I know you want to talk a little bit about home canning and keeping that process safe.
5: Yeah, we can touch on that real quick. I don't want to go too far over time. right?

0: Nebraska Extension has good resources. There's also the University of Georgia has their whole entire website on food preservation. It's really cool if you go there. And then the other thing with canning is if you are using a tested recipe, follow it to a T, because any adjustments like that can change the acidity, and you want to make sure you keep everything safe. With safe home canning, the biggest thing is you don't want to let bacteria grow even after it's sealed.
1: Biggest mistake, yeah, when it comes to canning?
0: I would say just not following the instructions not using those safe and tested recipes. That's when you introduce the most risk for a foodborne illness from canning.
1: Yeah. We have a lot of folks who do can, don't we?
0: Yeah, and it's a great way to save those foods, mm-hmm. especially if you have a garden and you got, you know, right? veggies coming out your ears and you're like, what do I do with all these? It really is a great option to keep that food safe, preserve it. You can use it over the winter. So I don't want people to be scared of it, right. but I do want them to know.
1: There's a right way and a wrong yes. way, basically is what
0: yeah, there is.
1: Carly is saying.
0: Yeah, and if you do it wrong, you really can put a lot of people at risk.
1: Ooh, yeah. Okay, all righty. Well, with that, we're down to about a minute to go. Again, you said, yeah, they can go to different websites like mm-hmm. the university and get the stuff there.
0: Yes.
1: Then, so.
0: Yep.
1: Okay, final thoughts this morning as we wrap it up this morning. Now we got everybody scared to eat, probably.
0: But anyway, I really hope not. I want people to, I love food. I want people to enjoy food, I promise.
1: But yeah, as we get ready for school here and kids go back again, yeah, let's just get ready and have a good school year and make it a healthy one, right?
0: Yes, yep.
1: Okay, all right. Anything else for us?
0: I think that's all I got for today.
1: Is that all you got for the day? Okay. Yep. If they have any questions, further questions, I know you said those mm-hmm. websites and such, but if folks want to get in touch with you and you're still kind of on half days or whatever, aren't you? So,
0: yep.
1: so but they can get a hold of you, right?
0: Yes, yep. You can call the Gage County Extension office at 402-223-1384. If I'm there, I'm happy to chat. Otherwise, leave me a message. I'll get back to you.
1: Okay.
0: You can also email me at, this has my maiden name on it, but it's chilburn2@unl.edu. If you need it, it is on the website.
1: It's on the
0: web.
1: That
0: might be the easiest way to get it.
1: Probably but. Click on her face.
0: Yep.
1: All right. Well, we want to say thanks for coming in this morning. Good to see you on this Monday. Always good to be able to spotlight the extension. And we'll see you down the road sometime.
0: All right. Thanks so much, Dave.
1: Have a good week ahead, okay?
0: All right. Thank you.
1: All right. This is KWBE Beatrice. Our time is 9 o'clock. It is time for your latest news from ABC.
2: ABC News, I'm Sherry Preston. Iran declaring it will not reopen the Strait of Hormuz unless the United States, quote, corrects its behavior. This is Iran says it's not negotiating with the U.S., but is still negotiating with Oman. Here's ABC's Shannon Kingston at the State Department.
3: Iran is basically saying that they are working on getting a new plan for navigation all hammered out with Oman, the other country that borders that strategic waterway, but that it's not going to be fully opened until the U.S. gets involved and meets all of Iran's demands.
2: Dozens of wildfires burning across parts of western U.S. Over the border in Canada, tens of thousands of people have had to evacuate ahead of wildfires there. Puerto Rico in the midst of a water crisis. The drought there driving down reservoir levels. Some areas will have rolling shutoffs of water for 48 hours at a time. The World Health Organization now says the Ebola outbreak in Congo was likely started in February, several months before it was declared. This is ABC News. In an age of loose regulations and hyper-realistic AI-generated images, the advice from political experts this election year seems to be clear. Let the voter beware. ABC's Jim Ryan's in Texas, where a Senate race is rife with deepfake ads.
4: In one, Republican Ken Paxton is seen driving a convertible with two mistresses as passengers. In another ad, his Democratic opponent, James Tallarico, is depicted in a dress singing about transgender rights.
5: Boys in white dresses with blue satin sashes.
4: Texas is one of 29 states with laws against AI-generated political ads, but here the ban applies only within 30 days of an election. Jim Ryan, ABC News in Dallas-Fort Worth.
2: Europe continues to sweat it out this summer. The UK and France are bracing for their fifth heat wave of this record-breaking season. Temperatures approaching 104 degrees in parts of France and almost 97 degrees in England later this week. I'm Sherry Preston, ABC News.
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5: Your forecast for the KWBE listening area: temperatures for the day reaching up to around 92 with partly sunny skies this afternoon. Then for tonight, 75 for the overnight low. Partly sunny skies on Tuesday will warm up to a high of 96 degrees. Tuesday night, partly cloudy, mid-70s for the overnight low. Wednesday, mostly sunny, high 93.

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1450 AM 94.7 FM KWBE. Well, hope you had a good weekend, and here we are, brand new week ahead of us. We got a busy week coming up. A little bit later this week, we're going to be at the kickoff for the Big Give Gage. That's going to be on Thursday. We're going to be at U-Stop on the east side of Beatrice on Friday with our jackpot drop. Got lots going on this week, plus the radio auction on Thursday. It's going to be a busy one for us.

0: Howard Jones and No One Is to Blame on KWBE. Forecast today, calling for that high around 92, low tonight mid-70s, high tomorrow about 96, and then on Wednesday, 93. Got a chance for maybe some showers and thunderstorms to develop on Thursday. It'll be cloudy throughout the day and your high 84. And then on Friday, we'll close out the week with mostly cloudy skies and a high of 82.
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2: 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General call on cash hog business today is just about steady. Buyers are not usually all that aggressive to start out the week, but they could show some interest and try to move those needed numbers. Pork on Friday was up $2.24 at $101.50. The estimated hog slaughter on Friday was 395,000 head. That's down 17,000 on the week and 75,000 on the year. Box beef was higher. Choices up 50 cents at $3.64.36. Select beef was $2.59 higher at $3.52.37. In Chicago, September soybeans are up a penny. September corn is down 3/4. September wheat Chicago is up 7 1/4. Soybeans are up this morning with help from soybean and crude oils. They are monitoring crop weather, expecting mixed, largely seasonal conditions for most of this week. Corn's also looking at that crop weather, but taking kind of a different tack, consolidating just a little bit. And unknown destinations did buy 105,000 tons of old crop U.S. corn ahead of the open. As for wheat, it is higher. The Black Sea remains largely closed for export business due to the ongoing war, and there's support from crop weather concerns, most of that in the Southern Hemisphere. Live and feeder cattle are up, supported by last week's direct trade and Friday's close in beef as they watch the distribution of the show list. October live's up 147 at 226.82. December's 162 higher, 255.85. September feeders are $1.10 higher at 346.32. And with pork higher on Friday, October hogs are up 115 at 83.37. 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

1450 AM, 94.7 FM with the music of Madonna on KWBE. So on Friday, we're going to give you another chance to win with our jackpot drop. You can come on out to the East U-Stop. We're going to be there Friday afternoon, 3:30 to 4:30. For that 1 hour, you will have the chance to play Jackpot Drop.

0: Cat Stevens and Wild World on KWBE. Elton John in Chicago on the way next.
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3: It's Monday morning. Corn's mixed, soybeans, cattle, and hogs are higher. I'm John Perkins with a Brownfield market update. Speed wins. That's why Stein is focused on delivering higher-yielding genetics faster than the competition and why they release more new Enlist E3 lines than any other company. Soybeans are up this morning, basically following the lead of soybean and crude oils as they monitor crop weather, expecting mixed, largely seasonal conditions for much of the week. September beans are 2 higher at 11.61. November's up 2 at 11.78 and a quarter. September bean meal's down $1.60 at 307.30. September soybean oil's up 75 points at 68.99. Corn's mixed, looking at near-term crop weather, expecting an active weather pattern for parts of the region over the next few days. Unknown did buy 105,000 tons of old crop U.S. corn ahead of the open. September's down a quarter at 438 and three quarters. December's steady at 462. And wheat's higher. The Black Sea remains largely closed for export business due to the ongoing war, and there are crop weather concerns in Argentina, Europe, and Australia. September Chicago's up 7 3/4 at 647.5. Cotton's down. Rice is up out of this afternoon's weekly numbers and Wednesday's monthly supply and demand update. December cotton's down 51 at 83.88. September rice is up 8 at 14.31. Live and feeder cattle are higher, supported by last week's direct trade, Friday's higher close in beef, and as traders watch the distribution of the show list. October live's up 182 at 227.10. December's $2 higher at 226.15. September feeders are up 7 cents at 343.30. And hogs are higher, supported by Friday's higher close in pork. October's up 132 at 83.55. December's $1.37 higher at 74.95. Crude oil's back above $80 a barrel as the questions over the Strait of Hormuz continue. John Perkins, Brownfield.
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7: The forecast for the KWBE listening area. Temperatures for the afternoon in the lower 90s. Winds out of the south at around 5 miles per hour. Partly cloudy tonight, 75 for the overnight low. Partly sunny on Tuesday, high 96. For Wednesday, sunny, high 93. And a chance for some showers and thunderstorms on Thursday, high of 84.
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0: Get ready to win again with the KWBE's jackpot drop. Once again, another pop-up location coming your way this Friday as we'll be set up at the U Stop on the east side of Beatrice from 3:30 to 4:30 Friday afternoon. 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
0: Well, we're going to start off the week mostly dry and warm, partly sunny today, a high near 91. Tonight, we'll drop down to around 74 with a slight chance of showers after midnight. Tomorrow turns hot with plenty of sunshine, highs near 95. Wednesday, mostly sunny and warm, highs near 92. Wednesday night, a 60% chance of showers. That system will knock temperatures down for the rest of the week. Look for temperatures in the 80s. 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

0: Big news over the weekend, a major water line problem at the Nebraska State Penitentiary left inmates using bottled water and portable toilets. Thinking even prison plumbing looked at August in Nebraska and said, no thanks. We got continuous classics on the way. John Cougar, a check of ABC News coming up too.
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1: ABC News, I'm Sherry Preston. In the stalemate over reopening the Strait of Hormuz, Iran isn't backing down. Here's ABC's Mary Bruce.
2: And emboldened, Iran says they will not reopen the critical waterway unless the U.S., quote, corrects its behavior. And Iran is putting out a list of sweeping demands, including calling for the U.S. to lift its naval blockade and sanctions, withdraw U.S. troops from around Iran, reimburse them for the cost of the war, and release frozen Iranian assets, conditions that are seen as non-starters.
1: Nearly 100 large fires are currently burning nationwide, most of them in the West, where more than 3 million acres have been scorched this summer. Parts of Puerto Rico are in severe drought. Hundreds of thousands of people in San Juan and other cities are having to ration water. It's being cut off 48 hours at a time. The World Health Organization is saying today that the Ebola outbreak likely started in the Congo back in February, months before it was officially declared. This is ABC News.
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0: Jefferson County. 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
1: The weather forecast for the KWBE listening area. Temperatures this afternoon in the lower 90s. Look for highs tomorrow in the mid to upper 90s. Then on Wednesday, mostly sunny, high of 93. Chance for some showers and thunderstorms on Thursday, mainly before 1 p.m. Cloudy throughout the day in the high of 84. Friday, look for cloudy skies and a high of 82.
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Continuous Classics, KWBE. I saw that psychics are being replaced by AI now. AI robot psychics, which is probably a good thing since the fortune tellers didn't even see that coming, right? Here's Guns N' Roses, KWBE.

0: Bonnie Tyler, KWBE, the big Give Gage event is scheduled for Thursday, September 10th, and KWBE will be joining the Gage County Foundation this Thursday, August 13th, to help kick off the countdown to the big Give Gage. 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
1: 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Blue Valley Door, 1.5 miles west of Beatrice on Highway 4.
2: Cattle and corn futures are mixed. 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I'm John Perkins with a Brownfield Market Update. 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Soybeans are up, the gains in soybean and crude oils. September's 4 higher at 1163. November's up 3.75 at 1180. Corn's watching development weather. September's down 1.5 at 437.5. December's 1¼ lower at 416.75. Live cattle are up. Feeders are mixed. They're watching the distribution of the show list. October live's 160 higher at 226.87. December's up 182 at 225.97. September feeders are down $1 at 344.22. And with some technical support today, October hogs are up $1.70 at $83.92, and December's $1.77 higher at $75.35. Brownfield.
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4: 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The Rail in Beatrice has a hot dog with kraut and a cold side. 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
0: Well, we're going to start off the week mostly dry and warm, partly sunny today, a high near 91. Tonight, we'll drop down to around 74 with a slight chance of showers after midnight. Tomorrow turns hot with plenty of sunshine, highs near 95. Wednesday, mostly sunny and warm, highs near 92. Wednesday night, a 60% chance of showers. That system will knock temperatures down for the rest of the week. Look for temperatures in the 80s. 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

0: Music from Heart there, KWBE. Spider-Man, Brand New Day, made another $144.5 million over the weekend. It's reached over $1.6 billion worldwide in just 10 days. Also in movie news, The Odyssey, Christopher Nolan's Odyssey, crossed $1 billion worldwide this weekend as well. He's convinced millions of Americans to pay $18 to experience Greek literature. Somewhere out there, your high school English teacher is just furious.
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3: It is now time for your local news on KWBE. The final town hall meeting on the Gage County Sheriff's Office Law Enforcement Center will be at 7 p.m. tonight, August 10th, 2026. The location of the meeting will be the AEC Academic Excellence Center, room 134, Southeast Community College, 4771 West Scott Road, here in Beatrice. Consumers are being urged to check their refrigerators after Taylor Fresh Foods recalled several products containing jalapenos because of a potential salmonella risk. According to the company, the recall stems from an earlier voluntary recall by Coast Citrus Distributors involving fresh jalapenos that may be contaminated with salmonella. Taylor Fresh Foods says it is no longer using the supplier and is not aware of any illness linked to its recalled products. The recall includes a variety of products containing jalapenos, including salsa, burritos, dips, pico de gallo, and jalapeno poppers. Consumers who purchase the recalled products should throw them away or return them to the store where they were purchased for a refund. A Lincoln man has been sentenced to 10 years in federal prison after being convicted of receiving child sexual abuse material, prosecutors said Friday. James Barat, 40, was sentenced Thursday to 120 months in prison. He was ordered to serve 10 years of supervised release after he is released from prison and pays a $9,000 in restitution to identified victims. The investigation began after Verizon submitted 5 cyber tip reports to the National Center for Missing and Exploited Children between August 28th and November 4th of 2023, reporting a user uploading child sexual abuse material. The Nebraska State Patrol later identified Barat as the suspect. Investigators searched his Lincoln home and his cloud-based storage account on March 21, 2024. Authorities said they found 660 images of child sexual abuse material on his cell phone, along with 17 images and 9 videos in his cloud-based storage account. According to prosecutors, Barat admitted he had been viewing child sexual abuse material for about 5 years before he was caught. The Nebraska State Patrol investigated the case as part of the U.S. Department of Justice Project Safe Childhood Initiative. Lancaster County officials announced Friday the arrest of 5 out-of-state individuals who helped circulate petitions for 3 Lincoln-focused petitions this summer. However, more arrests could be on the way.

0: As the investigation continues, a news release from the Lancaster County Sheriff's Office said several more arrest warrants are outstanding. Five people have so far been arrested in Missouri, Nevada, Florida, and Washington, D.C. None are Nebraska residents. The man arrested near Washington, D.C. is from New Jersey. In related news, Nebraska officials are calling for a change to the state's petition signature gathering process after those five people were arrested in connection with an election petition fraud investigation. Governor Jim Pillen, Secretary of State Bob Evnen, and the Nebraska Attorney General's Office each released statements Friday after the Lancaster County Sheriff's Office announced five out-of-state suspects had been arrested in connection with the investigation. Pillen called the alleged fraud deeply troubling and blamed the legislature's 2015 decision to repeal Nebraska's ban on paying petition circulators by the signature. Evnen also called for changes to Nebraska's petition process, saying the plans to pursue legislation following the investigation. Evnen also thanked the Lancaster County Election Commission, saying petition fraud places an unnecessary burden on election officials. The Nebraska Attorney General's Office said it will continue working with partner agencies to investigate petition fraud allegations. The Lancaster County Sheriff's Office said investigators are still looking for additional suspects. Inmates were switched to water bottles and portable toilets after a waterline break at the Nebraska State Penitentiary last Thursday. The Nebraska Department of Corrections Service said on Sunday that a pair of waterline breaks had affected a significant portion of the penitentiary. NDCS said parts were needed to fix the leak and the repairs would be completed by today or Tuesday. They also said the penitentiary experiences reoccurring waterline breaks due to aging facility infrastructure. That is your local news on KWBE.
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4: The forecast for the KWBE listening area, temperatures for the afternoon in the lower 90s, winds out of the south at around 5 miles per hour. Partly cloudy tonight, 75 for the overnight low. Partly sunny on Tuesday, high 96. For Wednesday, sunny, high 93. And a chance for some showers and thunderstorms on Thursday, high of 84.
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0: It is now time for your local sports on KWBE. Legion Baseball Class B State Championship was held at 6 p.m. on Saturday. Central City traveled to Lincoln to take on Lincoln Christian at the Sandhills Global Youth Complex. Lincoln Christian was able to get the shutout win 4-0 over Central City to take the Class B Championship. As we mentioned on Friday, Beatrice High School has announced their new baseball coach, Andy Bent, former Beatrice Orangeman and Nebraska Cornhusker pitcher. We had a chance to speak with Coach Bent, and he was very excited about the opportunity to be back coaching for the Orangemen.
8: I mean, I grew up here, so Beatrice made me what I am. So I feel like it's a great opportunity for me to come back and give back to these kids and the community here, and they've been so supportive already. High expectations, which that's what I'm going to bring in.
0: And Nebraska football took a break from fall camp to welcome the Husker faithful as the players were able to sign autographs and enjoy fan day up in Lincoln. That is your local sports on KWBE.
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12: 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Buyers and sellers are preparing for the week ahead. Bids and asking prices have yet to surface. Trades likely going to be delayed until midweek or later. Throughout last week, dress deals in the north were up mostly $370, $3 higher than the previous week's weighted average basis. Live deals in the south were at $235, $2 higher than the prior week's business. Boxed beef was mixed at midday with strong and light demand for light offerings. Choice up $7.21 at $371.57. Select was $2.29 lower at $350.08. In Kansas this past week, steers were $7 to $15 higher, and heifers were steady to $5 higher. The USDA says demand was good. Overall, the market was active. The hay market and hay movement has been steady across the state as well. Medium and large one feeder steers, 854 to 892 pounds, brought $331 to $356. Medium and large one feeder heifer, 760 to 790 pounds, brought $326 to $350. Cash hog prices were not reported at midday due to confidentiality. There were just a handful of negotiated purchases. Processors continue to have leverage and are controlling the pace of business. The market is largely focused on demand, and while there are bright spots when it comes to global and domestic markets, there are lingering long-term concerns. The five-day rolling average for bears and gilts at the National Daily Direct is $98.90. Butcher hog prices at the Midwest cash markets are steady at $70. At Illinois, slaughter sows were $2 higher, with light demand for light offerings at $42 to $54. Barrows and gilts were $2 lower, with light demand for light offerings at $60 to $70. And pork values were higher at midday, up $1.15 at $102.65. Picnics, loins, and hams were sharply higher and higher. This program is brought to you by John Deere. John Deere is proud to support the American farmers and ranchers who harvest our future year in and year out. I'm Megan Grebner for Brownfield.
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4: The weather forecast for the KWBE listening area. Temperatures this afternoon in the lower 90s. Look for highs tomorrow in the mid to upper 90s. Then on Wednesday, mostly sunny, high of 93. Chance for some showers and thunderstorms on Thursday, mainly before 1 p.m. Cloudy throughout the day in the high of 84. Friday, look for cloudy skies and a high of 82.
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25: ABC News, I'm Michelle Franzen. In Columbia, 7.4 magnitude earthquake rocking the Chaco region. Local officials say at least 24 people are dead. Here's ABC's Lama Hassan.
26: Posting on social media, the governor of Chaco region, where the epicenter of the quake is, she says that there are injuries and severe damage to some buildings, adding that they are now concerned about aftershocks. And of course, don't forget that this comes after those recent deadly twin earthquakes that hit neighboring Venezuela that has killed more than 6,100 people.
25: Colombia's newly elected president on X says he'll travel to help the communities impacted, including the coffee growers region. The stalemate over the Strait of Hormuz continues, with Iran demanding that the U.S. lift its naval blockade and sanctions, the U.S. continuing to warn that Iran could face new strikes. In South Carolina this hour, Defense Secretary Pete Hegseth holding a ceremony to rename Joint Base Charleston to Joint Base Lindsey Graham. The late senator served in the Air Force, Reserves, and National Guard. This is ABC News.
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3: Time now for your local headline news on KWBE. The final town hall meeting on the Gage County Sheriff's Office Law Enforcement Center will be held at 7 p.m. tonight, August 10th. The location of the meeting will be at the AEC Academic Excellence Center, room number 134 of Southeast Community College. Taylor Fresh Foods recalls products containing jalapenos over salmonella risk. The recall includes salsa, dips, burritos, pico de gallo, and jalapeno poppers sold in stores. Taylor Fresh Foods says it is no longer using the supplier and is not aware of any illnesses linked to its recalled products. Consumers who purchased the recalled products should throw them away or return them to the store where they were purchased for a refund. Nebraska officials call for election petition reforms following fraud arrests. Governor Jim Pillen, Secretary of State Bob Evenin, and the Attorney General's office say changes are needed following the Lancaster County investigation. The Nebraska Attorney General's office said it will continue working with partner agencies to investigate petition fraud allegations. The Lancaster County Sheriff's Office said investigators are still looking for additional suspects. A Lincoln man was sentenced to 10 years in federal prison in child sexual abuse case. Investigators found hundreds of images and videos after Verizon submitted cyber tip reports to the National Center of Missing and Exploited Children. James Barant, 40, was sentenced Thursday to 120 months in prison. U.S. District also ordered him to serve 10 years of supervised release after he is released from prison to pay $9,000 in restitutions to identified victims. That is your local headline news on KWBE.
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6: 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Soybeans are up modestly today. They're monitoring weather, expecting largely seasonal conditions for most of this week, and there is some spillover from soybean and crude oils. USDA's supply, demand, and production update is out on Wednesday. September beans are 3.5 higher at 1162 and a half. November's up 4.25 at 1180 and a half. September bean meal's down 210 at 306.80. September soybean oil's up 137 at 69.61. Corn's mixed, looking at near-term crop weather, expecting an active pattern for parts of the region over the next few days. Unknown destinations did buy 105,000 tons of old crop U.S. corn ahead of the open. September's a half lower at 438 and a half. December's down a quarter at 461 and three quarters. Chicago and Kansas City wheat are up. Minneapolis is down. A lot of this is responding to expectations for the USDA's harvest progress update out later on today. Winter wheat harvest should be nearly wrapped up, while the spring wheat harvest is really just getting underway. September Chicago's up 2.25 at 642. September Kansas City's 1.75 higher at 715.75. September Minneapolis is down 8.25 at 671.25. Cattle are supported by the tight supply market ready numbers. October live's up 210 at 227.37. December's 240 higher at 226.55. On spread trade and supply tightness, September feeders are down 87 at 344.35. And hogs are up on signs of improved wholesale demand. October's $1.75 higher at 83.97. December's up 182 at 75.40. John Perkins, Brownfield Market Update.
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8: Kellen Havikin with the latest ag headlines on Brownfield. Chairman John Bozeman of the U.S. Senate Ag Committee says he'll bring the farm bill back for another vote after lawmakers return from the August recess.
9: See if we can just push this thing over the finish line.
8: A farm equipment specialist says an abundant supply is softening the price of U.S. combines. Jeff Madsen with Claas says there's a large inventory available.
11: Coming off of a number of years where we had very large new sales across the industry. Right now, it's turning into being a great time to buy for farmers because there's a lot of options.
8: The global crop intelligence lead for a remote sensing and analytics company is mostly bullish on the U.S. corn crop. Nick Ortman is with Earth Daily.
12: The way I'd probably sum up the year, especially for the Corn Belt anyways, is that the vast majority of it is off to a very good start and looking quite good.
8: I'm Kellen Havikin for Brownfield.
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4: The forecast for the KWBE listening area. Partly sunny skies across southeast Nebraska and northeast Kansas for the day. Temperatures this afternoon around 92. Then tonight, partly cloudy, low 75. Tuesday's forecast, partly sunny, high of 96. Wednesday, mostly sunny, high of 93. A chance for some showers and thunderstorms on Thursday with temperatures in the mid-80s.
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Dire Straits, Money for Nothing on KWBE. Before that, Creedence Clearwater Revival to get us back into our music here during our lunch hour. On the way here, I got music coming up from the Beach Boys. Also music on the way from Prince. And this from the Eagles.

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1: 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We're going to be at the East U Stop here in Beatrice on Friday with our jackpot drop. Your next chance to play will be Friday afternoon. We'll be at the U Stop from 3:30 to 4:30. So for 1 hour, stop on by and see if you can win.

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1: ABC News, I'm Michelle Franzen. Hostilities between the U.S. and Iran intensifying over the Strait of Hormuz. Iran says it will not reopen the critical waterway unless the U.S. lifts its naval blockade and pays reparations. Here's ABC's Stephen Portnoy.
2: The sense generally we have here is that the administration believes that with economic pressure, Iran will somehow come around. The president put it this way in his interview with Axios yesterday. It will work out. It always works out. He said it's like a chess game. In an interview over the weekend, Vice President Vance pointed to sky-high inflation in Iran as an example of how that pressure is working. But what's so interesting is the change.
1: President Trump, in a new social media post, is now demanding Iran pay reparations. In western Colombia, at least 50 people are dead following a 7.4 magnitude earthquake. Crews scrambling to reach people trapped following the collapse of buildings in the city of Cali. On Wall Street, stocks are down due to uncertainty in the Middle East. 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
7: Your forecast for the KWBE listening area: temperatures for the day reaching up to around 92 with partly sunny skies this afternoon. Then for tonight, 75 for the overnight low. Partly sunny skies on Tuesday will warm up to a high of 96 degrees. Tuesday night, partly cloudy, mid-70s for the overnight low. Wednesday, mostly sunny, high 93.
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Research shows that people can overcome peanut allergies by getting poop transplants from non-allergic donors. Get someone else's poop inside of you. Personally, I think I'd rather die from peanuts. Just saying. Stevie Wonder on KWBE.

0: Get ready to win again with the KWBE's jackpot drop. Once again, another pop-up location coming your way this Friday as we'll be set up at the U-Stop on the east side of Beatrice from 3:30 to 4:30 Friday afternoon. Jackpot drop, pop-up locations brought to you by TLC, Elite Greens in Beatrice, Vinny's Alchemy and Spirits in Beatrice. 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
4: Well, we're going to start off the week mostly dry and warm, partly sunny today, a high near 91. Tonight, we'll drop down to around 74 with a slight chance of showers after midnight. Tomorrow turns hot with plenty of sunshine, highs near 95. Wednesday, mostly sunny and warm, highs near 92. Wednesday night, a 60% chance of showers. That system will knock temperatures down for the rest of the week. Look for temperatures in the 80s. 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

0: Me faithfully, I think it's the greatest love song ever written. There, KWBE, good afternoon. The Powerball jackpot, $905 million. After nobody won Saturday night, $905 million. Finally, enough money to walk into a grocery store and buy the name brand cereal. Right? I think the cash option is like hundreds of millions of dollars, which means every coworker today bought a ticket and suddenly started looking at the boss like, yeah. Enjoy me while you can.
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sweating in the sun. Felt like a million, felt like number one. The height of summer,

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1: ABC News, I'm Michelle Franzen. Hostilities between the U.S. and Iran intensifying over the Strait of Hormuz. Iran says it will not reopen the critical waterway unless the U.S. lifts its naval blockade and pays reparations. Here's ABC's Stephen Portnoy.
2: The sense generally we have here is that the administration believes that with economic pressure, Iran will somehow come around. The president put it this way in his interview with Axios yesterday. It will work out. It always works out. He said it's like a chess game. In an interview over the weekend, Vice President Vance pointed to sky-high inflation in Iran as an example of how that pressure is working. But what's so interesting is the change.
1: President Trump, in a new social media post, is now demanding Iran pay reparations. In Western Colombia, at least 50 people are dead following a 7.4 magnitude earthquake. Crews scrambling to reach people trapped following the collapse of buildings in the city of Cali. On Wall Street, stocks are down due to uncertainty in the Middle East. This is ABC News.
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7: Temperatures this afternoon in the lower 90s across the KWBE listening area, mid-70s for your low tonight. We'll be up to about 96 for your high tomorrow. Tomorrow will be the warmest day of the week. Tuesday night's low 74, then on Wednesday, sunshine 93 for the high. Rain moves into the picture on Thursday. We got a chance for some showers, maybe even a thunderstorm. Your high Thursday around 84. Friday, a chance for rain in the morning, otherwise cloudy throughout the day, and the high of 82. Weekend weather, highs around 83 on Saturday, partly sunny, highs around 79 on Sunday. And that's a check on your weather.
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9: Soybeans, live cattle, and hogs were up. Corn was mixed. Hello, I'm Megan Grebner with your commodity market update on Brownfield. You better build bigger bins. It's just a suggestion, but regardless, be ready to maximize your per acre profits with MX Series Corn by Stein. Stein has yield. Soybeans were higher on fund and technical buying. Beans have been monitoring crop weather, expecting largely seasonal conditions for most of the week, with spillover from soybean and crude oils. The USDA supply, demand, and production update comes out Wednesday. September beans were up 2 3/4 at 11.61 3/4. November beans up 3 1/4 at 11.79 1/2. Corn was mixed. Corn has been looking at near-term crop weather, expecting an active pattern for parts of the region over the next few days. Unknown Destinations purchased 105,000 tons of old crop U.S. corn ahead of the open. September corn was down 3/4 at 4.38 1/4. December corn was down 1/4 at 4.61 3/4. The wheat complex was mixed. Chicago and Kansas City were mostly higher, with winter wheat harvest nearly over. Minneapolis was mostly lower on the spring wheat harvest ramping up. The Black Sea remains largely closed for export business due to the ongoing war. In Chicago, September wheat was

0: up 3/4 at 6.40 and a half. December wheat was up a penny at 6.59 and a quarter. In Kansas City, September wheat was down a half at 7.13 and a half. And in Minneapolis, September wheat was down 11 and a quarter at 6.68 and a quarter. Live cattle were up on tight, ready numbers. Feeders were mixed, adjusting spreads. October lives up 162 at 226.90. December lives were up 180 at 225.95. September feeder cattle down 65 at 344.57. Hogs were up, supported by signs of a higher wholesale trend in pork. October lean hogs up 145 at 83.67. December lean hogs were up 155 at 75.12. I'm Megan Grebner for Brownfield.
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Originally recorded in 1967 by the Paragons, that is the 1980 Blondie version of The Tide Is High. I'm KWBE. Let's go ahead and keep your Monday rolling with the boss.

0: We're dancing on the ceiling with Lionel Richie on your Monday afternoon here on KWBE. Well, on Friday, you might do some dancing when you win cash and prizes with our jackpot drop board. This summer, KWBE Sheer Quality Furniture in the McAllager Room and you stop on the east side of Beatrice, giving away $1,000 in cash and prizes with that jackpot drop board. And we're going to be at U-Stop on Friday from 3:30 to 4:30. So come on by and see if you can win with our jackpot drop board. I've got your weather and Rod Stewart coming up.
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0: Mostly sunny this afternoon, high in the mid-90s. Increasing clouds throughout the night tonight with a low around 75 degrees. Partly sunny for you tomorrow, high near 96. Tomorrow night, partly cloudy, low around 74. And mostly sunny on Wednesday with a high near 94 degrees.

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is Carly Simon on KWBE. Rod Stewart right before that. Jackson Browne coming up. But right now, it's Cyndi Lauper.

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1: ABC News, I'm Michelle Franzen. At the White House, President Trump signing an executive order recommending childhood vaccine schedules for measles, mumps, and rubella, or MMR, be split into three separate shots. President Trump, all EO, also recommends child immunization protection for 11 diseases. That's a decrease from 18 diseases recommended by the CDC in 2024.
2: Vaccinations for hepatitis B, COVID-19, and influenza, among others, are no longer recommended for all children. In addition, this executive order directs the Attorney General to advance legal challenges against states that violate children's rights to religious or medical vaccination exemptions.
1: The move is expected to garner backlash from top medical health groups. In Western Colombia, at least 111 people are dead following a major earthquake. Officials say the death toll will likely rise due to collapsed buildings in the Choco region. And on Wall Street, stocks are down this hour. This is ABC News.
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1: It's time now for your local headline news on KWBE. The final town hall meeting on the Gage County Sheriff's Office Law Enforcement Center will be held at 7 p.m. tonight, August 10th. The location of the meeting will be at the AEC Academic Excellence Center, room number 134 of Southeast Community College. Taylor Fresh Foods recalls products containing jalapenos over salmonella risk. The recall includes salsa, dips, burritos, pico de gallo, and jalapeno poppers sold in stores. Taylor Fresh Foods says it is no longer using the supplier and is not aware of any illnesses linked to its recalled products. Consumers who purchased the recalled products should throw them away or return them to the store where they were purchased for a refund. Nebraska officials call for election petition reforms following fraud arrests. Governor Chin Pillen, Secretary of State Bob Evenin, and the Attorney General's office say changes are needed following the Lancaster County investigation. The Nebraska Attorney General's office said it will continue working with partner agencies to investigate petition fraud allegations. The Lancaster County Sheriff's Office said investigators are still looking for additional suspects. A Lincoln man was sentenced to 10 years in federal prison in child sexual abuse case. Investigators found hundreds of images and videos after Verizon submitted cyber tip reports to the National Center of Missing and Exploited Children. James Barat, 40, was sentenced Thursday to 120 months in prison. U.S. District also ordered him to serve 10 years of supervised release after he is released from prison to pay $9,000 in restitutions to identified victims. That is your local headline news on KWBE.
2: Good afternoon. 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

0: Hey, August 10th. September corn closed down 3/4 at 438 1/4. December corn down 1/4 at 461 3/4. November beans up 3 1/4 at 1179 1/2. September Kansas City wheat down 1/2 at 713 1/2. 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
1: I remember standing on the corner at midnight.

Originally recorded in 1981 by Falco, and it was done in German. So in 1982, after the fire, re-recorded it in English, and you had what you heard right there here on KWBE. Now it's Kim Wilde.

0: It's the Cars, just what I needed on KWBE. 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And like I said, we're going to be at U-Stop Friday afternoon from 3:30 to 4:30. I've got your weather and more of your favorites coming up.
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2: Corn and cattle were mixed Monday. Soybeans and hogs finished higher. I'm John Perkins with a Brownfield Market Update. 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Soybeans are up modestly on fund and technical buying, monitoring crop weather, expecting largely seasonal conditions for most of the week, and there was some spillover from soybean and crude oils. The USDA's supply, demand, and production update is out on Wednesday. September beans were 2¾ higher at 1161¾. November was up 3¼ at 1179½. September bean meal was down $3.40 at $305.50. September soybean oil was up $129 at $69.53. Corn was mixed, looking at near-term crop weather, expecting an active pattern for parts of the region over the next few days. Unknown destinations did buy 105,000 tons of old crop U.S. corn ahead of the open. September was down 3/4 at 438 and a quarter. December was a quarter lower at 461 and 3/4. And wheat was mixed. Chicago was up. Kansas City was mostly firm with the winter wheat harvest nearly over, while Minneapolis is down as the spring wheat harvest ramps up. The Black Sea remains largely closed for export business due to the ongoing war. September Chicago was 3/4 higher at 640½. September Kansas City was a half lower at 713½. September Minneapolis was down 9½ at 670. Live cattle were supported by tight ready numbers, while feeders were mixed, mostly higher, adjusting spreads. October live was up 162 at 226.90. December was 180 higher at 225.95. September feeders were down 65 at 344.57. And hogs closed higher, supported by signs of a higher wholesale trend. October lean was up $1.45 at $83.67. December was $1.55 higher at $75.12. Megan Grebner has your full look at the cash livestock markets after this.
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5: 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Select was $1.53 lower at 350.84. Estimated cattle slaughter was 96,000 head. Cash hogs closed mixed with a solid negotiated run. Barrows and gilts at the National Daily Direct were down 99 cents with a weighted average of 96.68. The Western Corn Belt closed 37 cents higher with a weighted average of 98.18. Prices at the Iowa Minnesota were not reported due to confidentiality. Pork values were firm Monday, up 31 cents at 101.81. Loins, picnics, bellies, and hams were all higher. and estimated hog slaughter was 483,000 head. I'm Megan Grebner, Brownfield Ag News.
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0: 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Mostly sunny this afternoon, high in the mid-90s. Increasing clouds throughout the night tonight with a low around 75 degrees. Partly sunny for you tomorrow, high near 96. Tomorrow night, partly cloudy, low around 74. And mostly sunny on Wednesday with a high near 94 degrees.

0: Duran Duran on AM 1450 and 94.7 FM KWBE. Rick Derringer right before that. Hey, the Big Give Gage event is happening on Thursday, September 10th. And KWBE is going to be joining the Gage County Foundation this Thursday to help kick off the countdown to Big Give Gage. So join us at Stone Hollow Brewery in Beatrice on Thursday as we broadcast live from 5:15 to 6:15 as we visit with the organizers and supporters of this year's Big Give Gage. Again, that's happening on September 10th. We're going to be at Stone Hollow Brewery this Thursday from 5:15 to 6:15, like I said, on Thursday. I've got more of your favorites coming up.
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0: 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Join us at Stone Hollow Brewery in Beatrice on Thursday as we join the Gage County Foundation getting ready for the kickoff of the countdown to the Big Give Gage event, which is happening on Thursday, September 10th. But this Thursday, we're going to be at Stone Hollow Brewery as we broadcast live from 5:15 to 6:15. We're going to visit with the organizers and supporters of this year's Big Give Gage. That's at Stone Hollow Brewery in Beatrice this Thursday. I've got your weather and Pat Benatar coming up.
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0: Increasing clouds throughout the night tonight with a low around 75 degrees. Partly sunny for you tomorrow, high near 96. Tomorrow night, partly cloudy, low around 74. And mostly sunny on Wednesday with a high near 94 degrees.

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6: It's time now for your local headline news on KWBE. The final town hall meeting on the Gage County Sheriff's Office Law Enforcement Center will be held at 7 p.m. tonight, August 10th. The location of the meeting will be at the AEC Academic Excellence Center, room number 134 of Southeast Community College. Taylor Fresh Foods recalls products containing jalapenos over salmonella risk. The recall includes salsa, dips, burritos, pico de gallo, and jalapeno poppers sold in stores. Taylor Fresh Foods says it is no longer using the supplier and is not aware of any illnesses linked to its recalled products. Consumers who purchased the recalled products should throw them away or return them to the store where they were purchased for a refund. Nebraska officials call for election petition reforms following fraud arrests. Governor Jim Pill and Secretary of State Bob Evenin and the Attorney General's office say changes are needed following the Lancaster County investigation. The Nebraska Attorney General's office said it will continue working with partner agencies to investigate petition fraud allegations. The Lancaster County Sheriff's Office said investigators are still looking for additional suspects. A Lincoln man was sentenced to 10 years in federal prison in child sexual abuse case. Investigators found hundreds of images and videos after Verizon submitted cyber tip reports to the National Center of Missing and Exploited Children. James Barat, 40, was sentenced Thursday to 120 months in prison. U.S. District also ordered him to serve 10 years of supervised release after he is released from prison to pay $9,000 in restitutions to identified victims. That is your local headline news on KWBE.
7: There's lots to do and see in Jefferson County. 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

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This is the Traffic Jam. Coming up this hour, Collective Soul. We have Blondie, the Greg Kin Band, and more. But right now, here's Bob Seger and the Silver Bullet Band.

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Currently, it is 93. We'll check the weather forecast coming up soon, but right now, here's the Break-In Band.

0: Going back to 1995, Collective Soul and Gel on KWBE. We'll get ready to win with a KWBE jackpot drop that's coming up this Friday. We'll be there from 3:30 until 4:30 p.m. at the U Stop on the east side of Beatrice. 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
0: The traffic jam forecast for tonight calls for increasing clouds with a low getting down in the mid-70s. Partly sunny for tomorrow with a high near 96. Winds out of the south at around 8 miles per hour. Gusts as high as 15 miles per hour. Partly cloudy for tonight. Low getting down to around 74. On Wednesday, mostly sunny. High near 94. Then Wednesday night, a 40% chance of showers and thunderstorms. The low around 72.

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0: Eddie Money, two tickets to Paradise on KWBE's Traffic Jam. 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
3: 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The game is scheduled for 6:30 p.m. and can be streamed on ACC Network Extra through ESPN+. Their first home game of the season is on Sunday, August 16th, against the South Dakota Coyotes at 1:05 p.m. The ABCA released their preseason poll today, and Husker volleyball was ranked number one. After Nebraska came Texas, Kentucky, Pitt, and Stanford. Out of the 63 first-place votes, Nebraska earned 57 of them. It marks Nebraska's 124th week all-time, being ranked number one, the most of any program all-time. And Husker football's Ja'Cory Barney has been named to the Paul Hornung Award watch list, given to the most versatile player in the country. Barney was on the watch list prior to the 2025 season. In the 2025 season, Barney started at wide receiver and was one of the nation's best return specialists as well, ranking 13th in punt return average and 15th in combined kick return yards. 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
6: 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Touchdown, Huskers!
7: Here's Drew Grigo, and he turns on one to left field, sending Lamb back. 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
9: Hey, everybody, welcome in. Happy Monday to you. Boy, today felt like fall camp weather.
10: A scorcher.
9: It was pretty brutal. When I went out there about 11:15, and it was a little bit like it kind of hit you in your chest a little bit. Like, it was kind of hard to breathe.
10: If I was not wearing what I was wearing today, which was T-shirt and shorts, I've learned from my past transgressions of last year, I would have fainted. And today was a longer practice,
9: yes,
10: than usual.
9: It was a tough one today.
10: Guys really went after it. I mean, this was one of those practices that tests your will to want to do this.
9: Yes.
10: And that's what camp is about. Just like what June and July are about. And when Corey Campbell gets his hands on these players, when you get a chance to put the helmet and pads on,

0: when the when I walked out of the indoor and I walked on the turf, there's a turf section right before the grass. It's like a 50-degree jump up in temperature, and the heat just hits you right in the face. So those guys really went through it today.
1: Yeah, I was saying, I couldn't imagine. I was standing there. I couldn't imagine playing football in that today. But they it was a longer practice, and we recorded a little bit of, I guess, an episode for an upcoming NIL deal, and it was Donovan Jones and TJ Lateef. They were talking about it. It was they definitely put in the work today, so it's a good practice. Have a availability coming up tomorrow. We're going to hear from Addison Williams here in just a few minutes, but did want to hear off the top address the news that came out on Saturday with Matt Rhule announcing that Damon Benning is going full-time on staff. First of all, we are very, very happy for DB. We are excited for him. He's a football guy. He loves being around those players, and not just with Caleb. He just has a special relationship with a lot of those players. We've been able to kind of see it firsthand with when we travel and how he interacts with the guys. And so I think he's going to do a really great job in that role. And a lot of it is, the player development part of it, that the role that was Gus Felder held before, but they're adding a few things to it with all of the stuff that's going on now with the NIL stuff, with the different opportunities that are coming and being made available as these players are getting paid and having to execute these deliverables. It's not just getting paid anymore. I think DB's going to be great in that, and helping guys prepare and build those brands and media training, all that kind of stuff. I think he's really, really great. So we are very, very excited for Damon Benning.
0: Very happy for him, very sad for us.
1: Yes.
0: And
1: yep.
0: Selfishly, we only care about us. No, it's we kind of knew that this was probably in the cards the last couple weeks, and for him, we couldn't be happier. He loves this place with everything he has, and when you put into, if you put on paper what his job is, it's relationships, it's media training, it's building guys up. Who better than somebody, one, who's worked in the media, who's worked here for the Huskers and the Huskers Radio Network, but has hosted radio shows, somebody who's been a high school football coach that knows what it's like to be of that sort of age, and to, whether you're recruited or not, and guys have go through all these personal things off the field, he's always there as a coach. And you think of who's, when in our inner circle, radio-wise, can you think of a better relationship person than Damon? How he interacts with people, how he gets to know people, how he conversates with people. He's perfect for that role, and he loves Coach Rhule. Coach Rhule has an affinity for him, and this was, he in the back of his mind, he always wanted to have a chance to get back here with Nebraska in an official capacity with the football program. And now more than ever, I think, is the perfect time for him, with a head coach he believes in, a staff he believes in, but a head coach and a staff that believes in him as well. And the players, we see it even when he was an analyst. I mean, he goes up to players and hugs them in pregame warmups and gives them advice and all these different things. So he's perfect for this new venture in his life, and congratulations to Damon Benning.
1: Yeah, we are very happy for him. And, just seeing him out at practice, you can tell, he's in his element. Like, he loves being out there on the field every day in that kind of capacity, and, getting to watch up close. I mean, look, it's also really special that, his son's on the team, and so that's Coach Rhule's always talked about just the legacy part of it and how important that is to this program. But, to be able to be a part, and Caleb's got a lot of great relationships on that team that I think Damon's also been able to forge through that as well. So, just having another guy that they can go to that maybe has a different perspective too. I mean, the things that he's been through as a player here. So, we're really, really happy for him. And I know he's really happy. He's going to do a great job. Probably we'll still see him in some way, shape, form, or fashion.
0: We see him every day. We see him more now.
1: I'm saying on our platforms.
0: Yeah.
1: Probably will see DB from time to time. So putting that out there. But in terms of what we're going to do for the Huskers Radio Network, because that was also announced that he will not be doing radio anymore. So we are currently going through that process, and we will have that announcement for you really soon as to what we at the Huskers Radio Network are going to do moving forward. So but did want to say that first and foremost, that we are happy for DB.
0: Yeah, very excited for him. And, you know, we've had a chance to see him out at practice a bunch, and he's already embracing.
1: Seen him more now than I have when I worked with him.
0: So he's an iPhone guy now. So him joining Nebraska football, it's got him in Apple electronics. He was an Android guy forever. He would ruin the text with the green bubble.
1: Yes.
0: Now he's got himself an iPhone. And he's, I'll tell you this, it had to have taken an extremely incredible opportunity for him to give up coaching and
1: high
0: radio.
1: School. Yep.
0: And this, it just shows what this opportunity meant to him, because he did not take what he was doing lightly at all.
1: Okay. So on that note, Kyle had a chance to catch up with another assistant coach today after practice. Today, guy on the hot seat is Addison Williams. So I want to play that conversation for you now.
0: All right, Addison, this was a hot one today for sure. Guys really went after it. Just overall, especially on the defensive side, your room, how do you like how the competitions are starting to shape out?
2: It's been a really good competition. Obviously, we only got one guy in the room that actually played a lot of football here. I know Vic Evans came in. He's played a lot of ball at FIU, but not at this level. So it's a very inexperienced room, but it's a very talented room. And so the competition was really high in the spring, and I think those guys did a good job over the course of the summer kind of coming back, picking up where they left off from the spring, and then also coming into fall camp in great shape and ready to compete. So the guys are doing a really good job competing. It's really tough to see who's going with each group every day. I spend 20 or 30 minutes every day trying to make sure, mixing the groups to give everybody a fair shot, because they're all doing a pretty good job.
0: Leadership-wise, Andrew Marshall being that returner, how's he maybe taken a step in that regard?
2: That was something that I challenged him on during the bowl game, and then once we also got back on campus, and he's done a phenomenal job. He's been the voice in that room, whether it's summer workouts or on the practice field. Things going good, things going bad, he's the one that's speaking up for everybody. Even is one day I walked in the meeting room, I'm going there to do something for myself, but he has all the guys in there meeting with him. So I think he's really took that role and ran with it, for sure.
0: How do you think he's developed the most? Because he comes here, he's playing up from Idaho, but now he's playing like a guy who's going to play on Sundays. How has he taken that step in your eyes?
2: He's always had the physical tools, the speed, the ball skills, the change of direction. But the biggest thing that I challenged Andrew on is getting his body right. You know, he came in, he's 175 pounds. I'm like, Andrew, you can't play in this league at 170 pounds. You're going to get yourself hurt. And down the stretch last season, he had a couple different things going on. And so I challenged him to get up to between 100 and 192 pounds. He's done that. Obviously, Coach Campbell and his crew do a great job. And so he's definitely, that's where he's grown the most.
0: Speaking of that, strength and conditioning, Jeremiah Charles, we interviewed him last week. He's bulked up, but part of that, he's put in a lot of work in the offseason. Can you take us into the process of where Jeremiah was and where he is now?
2: Yeah, well, the biggest thing, he had a procedure done early last year that kind of helped him where he can, you know, gain weight and everything. And with that, he's really been with Christian all the time, and me, him, and Christian are in group text. She's always texting me. I'm always texting her. I'm always texting him. So we always stand on top of it. And the biggest thing, when you're talking about a guy trying to gain weight, a lot of it is accountability. You know, and somebody holding them accountable. Because if you leave it to them, most guys not going to do it at this age. You know what I'm saying? They're young. But he's took heed to that, and we're going to stay on him until he gets to where he needs to be.
0: A lot of guys want to get to know some of the new guys, but one of the freshmen, Danny Odom, what can you tell us about where he is and where maybe he needs to go?
2: Well, as I said in the spring, Danny physically looks like one of the guys that's already here once he got here. And his biggest thing was that he needed to learn. Obviously, he has a tremendous skill set, tremendous ball skills. He can run. He's a physical guy. And so he's gotten stronger. You know, he put on a lot of weight, but I'm like, hey, that weight is good, but you need to get stronger. So he's gotten a lot stronger, and he's done a really good job, even, you know, exceeded my expectations from a standpoint of just the knowledge within the defense. And that's not saying that he hasn't made mistakes. He has made mistakes, but he's further along than what I expected at this point, and I'm pushing him as if he's one of the guys that's been here, so I think that also helps as well.
0: Chatting with Addison Williams. Victor Evans, you mentioned him earlier. He's played a lot of ball, comes over. Just his experience, how much does that help this room, and where can you see him be an impact?
2: Vic is a quiet guy, but he's a veteran, you know. And like I said, he hasn't played a lot of ball here, but he has played a lot of college football, so he's been in a lot of different situations. So he's definitely a guy in that room that a lot of the younger guys can lean on. And Vic is a guy, you don't have to tell him nothing more than once. You know what I'm saying? If you mess it up, you tell him, he's got it done. So I've really been impressed with Vic from that standpoint, that you don't have to tell him a lot, and he's going to be where he's supposed to be at more times than not. And you can trust a guy like that.
0: Yeah. A big part of this program has been retention, so you get guys back for another year. Kamir Prescott, Amari Sanders, some of the other guys that have been around this program. What do you see maybe from the depth in your room?
2: it's a lot of depth from a athletic standpoint, but the biggest thing I've seen over the course of the summer, well, really the spring to now with those guys being with them last year, is just the maturity and the growth in them from that standpoint. They were very talented guys. That's why they're here, but it was some immaturity early on, but those guys have turned that page and they're out there competing with the rest of the guys. Because like I said, if we go out there and play today, I really couldn't tell you who's going to be the guy.
0: Any huge difference in how your guys operate in Rob's system, or is it similar? How does that change for you guys and how you play?
2: It's not much different. At the end of the day, football is football. Schematics are schematics when you're talking about being sound on the defensive side of the ball. But the biggest thing I would say in that room is honing in on their particular skill sets and putting those guys in position to do what they do best.
0: Final one, Addison, but physicality. You like how these guys have kind of risen to the test here in camp. That's where you try to build leaders in that room. But you like how the leadership, physicality, competition-wise, a lot of that's shaping out.
2: Absolutely, and that's the biggest part of our defense. We're going to play fast. We're going to play physical. Coach Orich, as soon as he got here, that he made that point. And so the guys have been challenged since day one on that, and I think they've done a good job responding to the challenge. Are we where we need to be at going into week one? Not at all, but we're heading in the right direction.
1: And that is Addison Williams with Kyle after practice today. And it's funny you said it was a hot one. He kind of laughed because
0: he was sweating during that interview.
1: It was brutal out there. But I was thinking about this when you were asking him, and he was talking about just the differences. Think about how different, which he had all the secondary, all the defensive backs, but how old they were last year. And it's just like, and then he was referring to how much younger they are, just kind of inexperienced other than Andrew Marshall. So it's a different kind of coaching out there for him this fall camp.
0: Yeah, it sort of reminds you in a way of the running back room, although the running back room doesn't have, say, the Andrew Marshall in it, and it's a bigger room. Jahmyr Khan is somebody, if you're talking about the safeties and the defensive backfield as a whole, I think they're going to lean on a lot more this year.
1: But you're sitting here saying what, Jahmyr Khan and Andrew Marshall, and last year you think about when we went down that list.
0: Yeah, Deshaun Singleton. Deshaun
1: Singleton,
0: Sierra
1: Wright. I mean, you could go down the list of, it's just a different kind of conversation this year.
0: And you're coming off a season where Donovan Jones played just about every game. Mm-hmm. He'll bump him into the nickel, where I think he'll be a good fit because of his size. You know, 6'1", 200 pounds, they'll move him in. Mario Buford, I believe, will get more run at that nickel position as well. There's other guys, too, that as camp goes, it's going to be a big couple weeks for a few of the guys, like a Braylon Prude, who could find himself into that nickel competition in terms of a backup at that nickel. And Victor Evans, the biggest competition that everyone talks about is the opposite corner of Andrew Marshall. Is it Victor Evans? Is it Danny Odom? You know, Amari Sanders has seen some. And, of course, Jeremiah Charles is probably the leader in the clubhouse at the current moment.
1: So, yeah, that's one of the position battles that will be. But, look, I think they're still going to find ways to get some of those guys on the field.
0: Yeah. I think I talked to DB about this, too. It's going to be a versatile backfield in terms of the defensive backfield. There's a lot of guys that they'll roll through. I think Caleb Benning, speaking of DB, he's seen a lot of reps here in training camp. He definitely will factor in at one of those safety positions. Rex Guthrie had that off-season surgery that allows him to get the labrum surgery. He's back in a full go. He will definitely factor in. And then you have Dwayne McDougal, who's one of the big transfers you brought in from San Diego State. So there's depth there, but it's just not proven depth quite yet.
1: 402-413-2400 is that number if you want to text or call into the show tonight on our Sports Nightly Hotline, which is presented by Woodhouse. 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All right, coming up next, fun conversation for you. We heard about him last week with Dana Holgorsen, the offensive coordinator, said he's his safety blanket. I had a chance to chat with Janiron Bonner after Friday's practice, so I got to play you that conversation here coming up next on Sports Nightly. Keep it here.
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4: 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Welcome back to Sports Night with Kyle Crooks and Jessica Cootie. Art in Los Angeles chimes in. He says, hey, Jessica, where do I go to apply for Mr. Benning's old job? I would work for free. To work for the Husker Radio would be great, but even better yet, I would get to hang out with Jessica, Camden, and Kyle. That would be beyond epic. GBR.
0: Why is my name last?
4: I know. Jessica, Camden, and Kyle.
0: Art, come on now. You get to hang out with me. Forget about those two.
4: Yeah.
0: Who cares about that? You get to hang out with Ben McLaughlin, too.
4: Shane in the chat asked if we're going to have open tryouts.
0: Shane... Dr. J.
4: Yeah.
0: And Carney. That's what I call you on the
4: Maybe
0: air,
4: Maybe we
0: too.
4: Could do an Akron situation where you have people sit in the booth with you.
0: Yes. And you people know? Don't know that situation, by the way. There's a lot of people buying season tickets. So the deal with that is if you buy season tickets, you enter a raffle to call the, I think is the opening drive against or a drive of offense against Robert Morris in their season opener. So maybe we could do that, like a fan contest. They've done that at sports radio stations to become a talk show host.
4: I mean,
0: people call in and then they enter a contest and they become a host.
4: Maybe
0: one of the all-time midday host in New York City, his name's Joe Beningo, was a caller turned talk show host.
1: Wow.
0: So maybe you never know.
1: Maybe. Maybe we work something out for that. Like, you know, call a quarter with Kyle.
0: Maybe people don't want to work with me. Maybe I need to start looking in the mirror here. DB's like, 1 year of that, I'm good. Good on that.
1: If you were probably guessing what Dana Holgorsen's opening drive would be, gotta imagine probably would be involved Jhenniren Bonner.
0: His favorite.
1: Yes.
0: I've heard. That is his favorite. And he is back and better than ever.
1: So we heard him talking about it last week with Kyle. It was it's such a great conversation. If you missed it with the offensive coordinator, it's out on all of our podcast platforms and our social media platforms. But he's pretty candid, but he did talk about having Jhenniren Bonner back on the field and how big of a missing piece that was for him last season, and now he's become a safety blanket. So I had a chance to chat with the OC safety blanket, Jhenniren Bonner. This is a fall camp practice report presented by Akers. I'm Jessica Cootie here with Dana Holgorsen's safety blanket, as he referred to you yesterday after practice, Jhenniren Bonner. How are you feeling being out here back out on the field?
13: I feel great, man. I feel great to be back out here with the boys, you know, back out here practicing, you know, and just being able to do what I love to do. You know.
1: Take us through your process of just getting back healthy and how do you feel back 100% like you were a year ago?
13: Just living in that training room, just taking care of my body, because that's just the biggest thing right now, you know, to staying healthy, you know, so I can stay out here. So that's pretty much what I've been, you know, harping on off season, you know, just getting better at my craft. That's pretty much it.
1: Well, how do you like just the progress of the offense so far throughout OTAs and then where you guys are here to start fall camp?
13: I love it. You know, we've been working, everybody from all groups of the offense. You know, we've been working. We, you know, been doing what we love to do, you know. So I feel good about it. We're gonna have a great season as an offense. That's how I feel about it.
1: Well, Dana Holgorsen thinks the world of you. He called you his safety blanket, as mentioned. But take us through just getting to know him and your relationship with him and why you guys have clicked so much.
13: You know, Dana, this is a great coach, you know, a great OC, you know, just being a guy that can pretty much be very versatile. I pretty much where you get it from, you know, just being able so he can call whatever he want, wherever we can, you know, throw the ball or we can run the ball, you know, with me being in the game. So that's pretty much. But, you know, me and Dana got a pretty great relationship, and it's just great. We're going to be a great season coming from Dana.
1: What does it mean to you that he thinks so much of you and he knows that he can rely on you in so many different ways?
13: It means a lot. I mean, you know, just to have an OC, like a OC, you know, to, you know, love you as a player. So it's for me, that's, you know, I embrace that. So I make sure, you know, when I come out here, I'm giving my all, you know, for that guy, because he definitely believes in me. And I just appreciate that so much.
1: What's gone into you to being able to do so many different things for him in this offense?
13: You know, repeat that question.
1: What's gone into you being able to be the kind of player that can do so many different things and be so versatile?
13: Just same thing as always. If he need me to go out there and, you know, block a DN or a wheel linebacker, I can go out there. If he need me to go out wide and run a route, I can go do that. So that's pretty much
1: it. You're listed as a wide receiver, but how would you describe your position? What would you call yourself?
13: Athlete.
1: Athlete?
13: Yes.
1: I like it.
13: Athlete.
1: Tell us about your nickname, Wood. Can you? Where did that come from?
13: Just pretty much. I grew up in back in Atlanta, Georgia. I played for a team called Glenwood. You know, that was just one of my park ball teams growing up, and it was a nickname that was given to me as a kid. They called me Glenwood at first, and then as I got older, they just started to call me Wood, and it just stuck with me. And like even my teachers, my mom, everybody called me that. So from since then, I'm Wood.
1: Like it. Okay, so last year you were voted a single-digit guy. How have you gone about approaching being a leader for this team, being one of the older guys in the room? What kind of responsibility do you take in that regard?
13: Huge responsibility. You know, just being a leader, you know, make sure I'm doing everything right, you know, leading these guys, you know. So I take huge pride in wearing this 4 on my chest, because, you know, that means a lot around here.
1: Okay, so moving forward now into week 3 of fall camp, what's kind of the process for this offense to be where you need to be?
13: We just going to keep doing what we're doing. Just keep taking it day by day. We're not in a rush for now. We're just going to keep taking day by day, keep practicing our routine plays, and just keep perfecting that so we can just showcase it when it comes September 5th.
1: Great stuff. Appreciate your time.
13: Yes, ma'am. Thank you.
1: Again, Jhenniren Bonner for an Akers practice report. Oh, good stuff there. So there you have it with the nickname. So it was Glenwood, yeah. And then it got shortened, and it's been for a long time.
0: It just sounds like a perfect nickname for somebody who hits other people hard.
1: You know, it's funny. This was not part of the Fan Day video, but with Matty Mills, we were out there on Saturday, and one of the kids asked the question, who's the scariest player on the team? And we asked Isaiah Hunter, and he said, honestly, it's Jahnyron Bonner.
0: Yeah, and he doesn't even have to go up against him.
1: Yeah.
0: He said all the things. I can see that.
1: Yeah. But he came in and he's moved around a bunch. I remember talking to him on his signing day. And, he's an athlete.
0: Yeah. And he does a lot of different things. And that's why you wonder if they had him in the mix last year, how much maybe that changes the equation in late tight games to have that versatile piece, not just in the run game, but also in the passing game for Dylan Dana likes to say, as a safety blanket. So hopefully, you know, knock on wood, he stays healthy coming back from that ACL injury. And, you know, so far so good here in camp, but does so much for this offense. And you wonder what his receiving numbers are going to look like this year, but that's not the end all be all as to whether he had a good season or not. He's one of those players that he's not a stat stuffer, but if you pop on the film, you see all the different things that he can do to help a team win.
1: And he's okay with that. You know, he's one of those team guys that we've talked a lot about, doesn't care what his role is as long as he's playing a role to help the team win. Okay, so you saw it there. I asked him about it, but that's number four. So you've got two with Ja'Cory Barney, four with Jahnyron Bonner, five with Riley Van Poppel, nine with Vincent Schaefer's Jr. So you've got, six single digits to fill, including zero?
0: I would, you did say Ja'Cory, right?
1: It's zero, two. One, three, six, seven,
0: you have two
1: eight.
0: As well for Barney.
1: Yes, I skipped it because there's six to fill.
0: Okay, so you're talking about the ones to fill.
1: Yes.
0: I would say, if I had to make a guess, I think Jahmyr Khan is going to be one of those guys. If Andrew Marshall wants it, I think he's one of those guys. That's two on the defense. Owen Chambliss, I think, is one of those guys as well. Looking at the defensive
1: Anthony
0: side,
1: Jones.
0: Anthony Jones would be that guy. I think those are the specifics. On defense, is Kwasi Gilmer earn one of those? And Isaiah Hunt. Now, a lot of these guys, I don't know how married they are to the numbers they have, right? Like Dylan wanted 15. That was his branding. How much are these guys married to the branding of their numbers?
1: Wasn't it Andrew Marshall that on Fan Day that I said, that number's going to change, right? He goes, I hope so.
0: Yeah, I think he's definitely going to get one.
1: I think Andrew Marshall's going to be a single-digit guy.
0: I think Jahmyr Khan to me is somebody who definitely is going to be a single digit. Anthony Jones to me, just his maturity, the way he leads, definitely is going to be one of those guys. And I could see Isaiah being one of those guys too on the offensive end. Does Luke become one of those guys? Luke Lindenmeyer. So I don't think anybody in the running back room right now would be that guy. Does Calandra, again, Calandra has been 10. He was 10 at UNLV. I'd have to double check if he was 10 at Virginia.
1: He was.
0: So, again, how married is he to the
1: that? Confirmation from the back. Shout out the interns.
0: Matty Mills.
1: Paying attention back there.
0: So that's part of it, too.
1: Yeah, because, I mean, I believe Emmett Johnson was voted one and wanted to stick to 2022.
0: Yeah. There was an honorary offensive lineman in
1: Rule's
0: first
1: year. A couple
0: years
1: ago, it was Ethan Piper.
0: Yeah.
1: I believe so. Yeah,
0: I don't know if they would do
1: that.
0: I think
1: it was Ethan Piper. But, yeah, so I think, there could be some guys that, hey, this is my brand. This is maybe they're tied to a certain number. But there are going to be multiple changes, which is different going into last year. Again, there weren't that many available.
0: I don't know if they're doing the whole public thing with single-digit number. I honestly don't know. I have not heard anything about when that would. Usually it's towards the end of camp.
1: There's
0: obviously
1: been a couple times you've gone out to practice and have seen it.
0: Yeah, it just happens.
1: I believe last year, Ja'Cory Barney, you saw it.
0: Like, yeah, because like, he was 17 his freshman year, Ja'Cory, and he started fall camp
1: Ja'Cory's
0: that way.
1: Ja'Cory's in two.
0: So, and all of a sudden, they just show up, and they're wearing the jersey. You're like, okay, let me go change this on my spotting chart. You know, you memorize all these guys' names and numbers, and then it switches as we get closer. But I know, like, Kwasi Gilmer is going to have to come in and earn that.
1: Yes.
0: As a newcomer.
1: Yep.
0: He's 11 right now. He was 3 at UCLA. I would imagine he wants to be number 3 here with the Huskers, but that comes with doing all the right things, you know, on and off the field. And can he do that here in camp and earn? You got to earn that.
1: All right. Got to get to a break. More Sports Nightly coming up after this.
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1: 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Welcome back to Sports Nightly with Kyle Crooks and Jessica Cootie. What were some of your other big takeaways from Coach's first meeting with the press conference, on Saturday?
0: Yeah, he talked about the running backs and saying it's a big camp for them, not to see who's RB1 and all that, because I think there's a chance a lot of guys can find a role, but it's more of, it's not a direct competition but just, okay, what is each guy's skill set and how can Dana use them to the best of their ability? How can they squeeze everything out of the lemon for an Isaiah Mosey? Same thing goes for Jamal Rule. What is a Quentin Ives role in this offense? Mekhi Nelson, how does he factor in? So we'll make so much of who's RB1 on September 5th, but I think there's a good chance that probably three of those guys could have about as heavy of a role as you could imagine. So
1: I just love Isaiah Mosey's. A bunch of them can do this, but he's just, because he came in as a wide receiver, but his ability to catch the ball, I think, is going to be something they'll utilize a lot more this season.
0: You could see shotgun two backs a decent amount, Nelson, Mosey on the field at the same time. We did see that a little bit last year, too, when Mosey would come in with Emmett on the field. Whether that's lining those guys up in the slot or doing split backs out of the shotgun and giving, you know, dual element of both those guys going out into pass routes, or one of them staying in to pass block and one of them going out. We know Isaiah Mosey came in as a wide receiver, has the ability to be an elite pass catcher. So that's why he has a little bit more in his toolkit maybe than others. Jamal Rule is a strong runner. He's incredibly athletic. He's an explosive running back that they're going to try to see, okay, where's he at in his development? He'll definitely play in those first 3 weeks. It's going to be an audition for a lot of those guys. What is Tyke Hayes' role? Has he come in maybe too late to crack that rotation and get significant snaps? Those are things that they have to figure out.
1: I've not been out for every single second, and I'm not trying to break any news here. I think this is fine to report, but just the times that I've seen Jamal Rule, and you know, you had the conversation with him back mid-July, and you know, he was talking just about the details with EJ Barthel, and you can see that he tries making sure that he is doing all that is asked of him, all those things that EJ Barthel demands. You can see Jamal Rule being very, very intentional about that.
0: Yeah, he does a lot of things.
1: I mean, all of
0: them
1: do, but I just think for the freshman getting thrown into this for the first time, he's done such a good job of making sure that he's checking those boxes.
0: There's a wait and see element to it because he is a freshman. Same thing goes with Danny Odom, but he's super mature. I mean, we realized that with Jamal when you first interviewed him for signing day and just being around him in person. He's a super mature person. He was raised correctly, and you could see that. He was coached correctly. He was coached by, you know, Greg Olson. His high school staff had Greg Olson. I think Luke Kuechly, who just went into the Hall of Fame, was on his high school staff at Charlotte Christian. Like, he's had elite coaching all the way through, and it's shown, and he has elite coaching at this level too. So that's why I'm not all that concerned about the running backs, because there's enough guys that have enough in their toolkit, and if the offensive line plays to the level that we think it can,
1: right,
0: that it won't really matter that these guys aren't all that experienced.
1: Another thing that he had talked about, what was the exact numbers on the amount of lean mass?
0: Yeah, it was like 600 pounds of lean mass, and I'd have to get those exact numbers. I can probably Google it real quick.
1: And I think that was one of the things that maybe stood out to people when we talked to Jeremiah Charles last week. I mean, it was pretty pretty jaw-dropping, the change of formation in Jeremiah Charles. And you just asked Addison Williams about that. But, you know, he's
0: 677, 677 of lean mass since New Year's Eve.
1: You love doing that. And CSD is over there cheering for you.
0: 677.
1: It was funny, though. So today, Vince Lindemeyer, Luke's dad, was out at practice. He thought he thought Matt Rule was including Kyle in on that.
0: That's right.
1: 677.
0: I had some lean mass. I tell you what, if I had gotten Corey Campbell's strength program for a month, my body would probably explode. I
1: would
0: am way
1: do
0: past
1: it?
0: The age. I would love for that to maybe be a video, but I don't think it would end well because I'm in decent shape. I am not in the shape to do that.
1: Oh,
0: because my body's too broken down from years of not training correctly.
1: Vince was saying that he pointed at you, and then he asked you if you were part of that.
0: I wasn't a part of the numbers. I should be.
1: It was funny because I was again talking with him about what we did at Fan Day, and you knew this was going to happen. You had talked to Carter Nelson about this. We kind of set it up for this. We baited them a little bit, but who was the best basketball player? And he thought that was funny. He knew that Luke was not going to allow for Carter to say anybody but himself.
0: Yeah, he heard it too when you were interviewing Carter. Luke mm-hmm. came from the background to make sure that he was included.
1: Yes.
0: By the way, when we were talking to Vince out there, Mr. Lindenmeyer, Luke caught a nice little pass down the seam in team drill. So it was perfect timing.
1: Yes.
0: About a 20-yard gain down the seam.
1: He's a proven guy. I mean, yeah. I think that's when people were asking about the tight ends. I'm not sure Holgorsen was pointing to Luke Lindenmeyer.
0: Mm-hmm. I think the offense will be in a really good spot. I really do.
1: It kind of caused a little bit of an uproar last week when Coach Holgorsen told you.
0: Yeah, I wasn't expecting him to say that for sure.
1: Yeah, but he said he had to get on the tight ends a little bit. I don't know if it was Luke Lindenmeyer that was part of that.
0: He and Rule at because they followed up the beat crew had followed up with Coach Rule about those comments that Dana had made, and he mentioned the fact that there were some nicks and bruises and some injuries during the June and July period, so there was some frustration for Dana about, okay, you know, if you guys aren't going to be out here playing, then you're falling behind. So there might have been some frustration with Dana just based on some of the injuries that room had undergone. But he did say that there is a, you know, in my question I posed, I think the ceiling is high, and I think he agrees, though, that Dana does. That
1: I think that's why. I mean, that's what Coach Roll was talking about. I mean, I think there's a reason why he said, I mean, and we said that. Look, that was targeted, and yeah. I think it's because of the expectations that are there for that group.
0: Yeah, there's an understanding that they have to be good mm-hmm. this year. They have to be better than last year. They have to be featured more in the offense this year. When you have a good tight end room or tight ends that are involved in the offense, it changes a lot because a good tight end is a mismatch for a defense, whether you have to line up a linebacker or a bigger body on a good route-running tight end, a good pass-catching tight end, which that's what Carter Nelson is. Like, that's why Georgia was after him. That's why some of these big schools are after Carter Nelson. If specifically Carter can unlock some of that, he is built to be a matchup nightmare for certain defenses.
1: How about this comment in the chat? GBR captain said, would love to see a 22 personnel with Carter out there off the line or on the line and send Mosey in motion or pound the rock.
0: Yeah, and you know, that's what a lot of fans would love to see, be able to pound the rock, right? Especially with this offensive line. Dana had also mentioned, too, that you know he's taken the tight ends off the field early in camp. He's played a lot of 10 personnel, so no tight ends. And that's been part of the message to those guys. If you're not ready to go, then you won't be playing right away. And I think they took it personally. And so Dana's everything that he's done, especially mentioning the disappointment in the tight ends of some regard, has been calculated. He knows what he's doing when he says those type of things. And Coach Rule's the same way when he says something in a press conference because he wants to get the message across.
1: All right, got to get to a break. We're back to wrap up hour number one next.
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1: 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First hour went fast, so final segment here of hour number one. Going to talk some Husker volleyball, hour number two, which Congratulations. Not surprising at all. Probably the least surprising news we've ever received is Nebraska volleyball's preseason number one.
0: Sets up 1-2 for now in Vegas with Texas.
1: Mm-hmm.
0: So that'll be a lot of fun.
1: That'll be exciting. John Baylor is going to be in studio hopefully tomorrow, maybe Wednesday. We're going to confirm on that, but we will have him on the show here coming up this week. So, because we're less than a week out from the red-white scrimmage.
0: First broadcast is this coming Sunday.
1: Yes, we will have it for you right here. So, yeah, we're going to talk some more volleyball coming up here at hour number two with Virginia Adriano. Had a chance to chat with her, and what a lovely conversation. Cannot wait to bring that for you here in hour number two. I did also want to get to a text on the text line. Carla, one of our favorite texters, texted in and said, "Evening Sports Nightly's great choice of Damon Benning for the Husker football program. He has always appeared to have this program's best interest at heart." And I think that that nails it. I mean, you want to have somebody that, you know, wants the best for this program above anything else for themselves.
0: Yeah, he's just got to figure out his new Apple technology and he'll be good. I think I have to go down to his office and make sure that everything is straight with his new Mac computer, his new iPhone. And once he has that figured out, he'll be
1: practicing with his iPad.
0: That is. We know how he is with technology. He's one of a kind.
1: But I agree. I think it'll be a great addition. He knows what he's getting into. That's, you know, I think this staff works a lot. Coach Rule's made, he has not hidden that fact. And I think, you know, even coaches that come in, they grind. They work a lot of hours. And someone that's not going to be shocked by that or be overwhelmed by that is Damon Benning.
0: Yeah, he knows. And he you know, obviously coached really good high school program at Westside, and he knows what the expectations are here. Nobody better, especially from a player standpoint, right? He's won a couple national championships, was an Orange Bowl MVP. So, you know, not only does he have the ties to Nebraska, but he was a really good player here. And he helped in the height of, played on probably one of the best teams in college football history in 1995. And he's huge part of this program leading up in the media and knows what the expectations are in this place, but also how much weight on your shoulders that can bring to a player when the expectations are what they are for Nebraska football. So he'll help ground some of these guys when things are a little tough, because that's inevitable.
1: You know, another thing too that we haven't even mentioned, but you know, it's all hands on deck when these guys come to campus and all of that. But how about recruiting and the state, the connections? There's that word again, connections that he has to the high school football scene here in Nebraska.
0: Yeah, he'll be great. Everything about it is a perfect hire. And he believes in the vision for Coach Rule. And if you're around Coach Rule enough, you see it. You just know the passion that he has for this place. And Coach Rule's embraced everything about what Nebraska football is, and that includes its former players. And Damon knows that. I mean, how many former players do you see out at practice, right? And that's not always been the case. So Coach Rule's embraced it and has embraced Damon over the years. And just watching them interact through last season, I think, has been cool. And I know he'll be a great fit on staff.
1: Carla also mentioned happy birthday to the big dog, Jeremiah Searles, who she used to send him pizza. We used to have pizza parties for Searles.
0: Here?
1: Yes. A couple years he helped fill in, and we had pizza parties. And so, yes, I posted on my social media, happy birthday to
0: Happy
1: Big
0: birthday,
1: Dog.
0: Big Dog. Is he loaded up the paintball gun?
1: He says he's
0: Has he
1: down.
0: Thought about
1: we'll
0: it?
1: We'll see. Maybe we do that for his birthday, too. But no, he'll be. We'll have him on here soon for the sideline slice, and then obviously he'll be back for Big Red Reaction, all that. So, but yeah, happy birthday to the big dog. So
0: big dog is
1: he
0: always
1: remembers
0: barking.
1: His birthday. Always remembers his birthday. So
0: Carla's got to remember my birthday. I want pizza on my birthday. It sounds good.
1: Yes, Valentino's for sure. We still have some chatter on the chat about filling in for the color analyst, and even Mike said Jessica will miss having to do sandwich runs for DB and making sure that he doesn't get lost. Yeah, no, he can get on that that team bus and they'll take him where he needs to go.
0: Anybody, I think, can figure out a Wi-Fi situation better than Damon did. So if you can do that, you'll have Damon beat there. But Damon was the best of the best on the air.
1: But maybe we pick out a play and have people submit their
0: analysis. Some videos or some audio that we can play?
1: Yes.
0: Just sort of play along?
1: Yeah, maybe we pick out a good play with make your call, and then we see how it works. If people are that serious about it, like, send it in. Text it in, 402-403-2400.
0: Replace Wind at Wednesday with that?
7: Oh,
1: you got some boos back there. The boo birds are out.
0: Not Trivia Tuesday, because we're all in on that.
1: You are so finical.
0: Finical. I like that word.
1: Finicky.
0: Finical Bank Arena.
1: We're going to get to break. Hour two up next.
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